0: play as well be me.
1: Our colleague Stephen Thompson, host of the podcast New Music Friday, gave us some of his notes on Belle and Sebastian.
2: Well, Belle and Sebastian and its singer Stuart Murdoch kind of blew up in the mid-90s as this very erudite and clever, very sophisticated indie pop band. One thing that's interesting about Belle and Sebastian, and especially having them perform, you know, a song from If You're Feeling Sinister, which was really Belle and Sebastian's big breakthrough record in 1996, is how much Belle and Sebastian kind of bridges the gap between present-day indie pop music and the sounds of the 1960s. You would hear, you know, little tinges of artists like Donovan. You're hearing kind of sophisticated European pop of the 1960s in 2022, and they're making it still sound vibrant.
1: That's NPR Music's Stephen Thompson. Belle and Sebastian performed material from their album at the time, a bit of previous, and closed out with a song from the band's 1996 breakout album, If You're Feeling Sinister. Now, at the Tiny Desk, here's Belle and Sebastian.
3: Thanks so much, you guys. Sorry, I'm just kind of curious. Are you? They didn't just, like, corral you guys from the office or something, did it? I mean, you're not standing there thinking, who's these jackasses? Thank you very much for being here. We're going to sing a few songs for you. This first one is called Unnecessary Drama. And it starts like this. A one, two, three, four.

0: Thank you so much.
1: Now we're going to do a song called Working Boy in New York City. Used to be called Working Boy in Washington, D.C. It didn't scan. Oh, that's good. We tried that in rehearsal, that gag, and it got one laugh. But I'm glad it got a chuckle that time. So Working Boy in New York City. One, two, three, four.

Thank you so much for that. And thank you to NPR for having us, Tiny Desk, for having us at last. We've come a long way. This is our first trip outside of Scotland for years and years. So it's so nice to see people. It's freaking us out a little bit, but it's nice. You know what I mean? You know, when you finally get back to the office and it's real people. Because this is a real situation, you know, when a band shows up in the office and starts playing, you know. it's actually taking us back to the 90s. We did quite a lot of this at the start, you know, so thanks for the existential crisis, everybody. Okay, so we're gonna throw in an oldie at the end and feel free to, you know, jiggle your hips or do, you know, you're, it's Belle and Sebastian, you don't have to, like, you can do whatever you want.

0: Belle and Sebastian at the Tiny Desk from 2022. They just played Judy and the Dream of Horses. Before that, we heard Working Boy in New York City. And Belle and Sebastian opened with Unnecessary Drama. Bob Boylan was the producer on this Belle and Sebastian show, and Josh Rogerson was the audio engineer.
1: After the break, rapper, singer, and producer Wyclef Jean, and later the girl group SWV throws us back to the dominant sound of 1990s R&B.
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0: And I'm Ana Maria Sayer.
1: Today, the show is looking back at a few influential artists from the 1990s. We're about to get into the music and story of Wyclef Jean, first and foremost known as the founding member of the Foo.

0: This track comes from The Score, the Fugees' Grammy-winning album. If you were anywhere in the world in the 90s, you knew the Fugees. Wyclef Jean, Miss Lauryn Hill, and Prize Michelle changed the landscape of hip-hop. But that enormous success was just the start for Wyclef. He's a multi-talented singer, rapper, musician, songwriter, producer, and activist. But before we go any further, I'm tagging my man NPR Music's very own Rodney Carmichael, cultural critic, writer, podcaster, to give you context to Wyclef Jean and his Tiny Desk appearance. What's happening, Rodney?
1: Bobby, what's good, man?
0: Man, everything, man. How you doing? Good to talk to you.
1: No doubt.
0: Rodney, we know about Wyclef because of the Fugees, but remind us, where did he come from? Who was he before his seemingly overnight success with the Fugees and after?
1: Well, everything about Wyclef's musical future really begins in Haiti, where he and his family immigrated from in 1981, first to Brooklyn, New York, before they finally settled in New Jersey. And from the beginning, Wyclef was different. I'm talking way before different became cool in hip hop. Now, here's this preacher son, heavy into hip-hop, but also super musical. He was the type of cat, you know, to show up to a rap battle with an acoustic guitar. Now, he's in high school in Newark when he forms a group with Lauryn Hill and Prize Michelle called the Translator Crew. And eventually they change the name to the Fugees, kind of a wink to he and Prize's Haitian backgrounds. Now, Bobby, I know you remember the Fugees' first album almost made them overnight failures, until their second single, Nappy Heads, got a huge remix from hip-hop producer Salaam Remy. And suddenly everybody was checking for this quirky, distinctive hip-hop group. I mean, it was a trio with two guys and a girl. That was almost unheard of at the time. Gangsta rap was still dominant. Rappers singing and rocking live instruments on stage like Clef was on guitar. That was totally foreign. And then they dropped that second album, The Score, and became an international phenomenon, one of the biggest selling and still best hip hop groups of all time.
0: So they basically made two albums, and after 7 years, they broke up. And then obviously Wyclef had his opportunity to do his own thing.
1: Yeah, yes, 7 year run. And, you know, the breakup of the Fugees has been well documented. You know, aside from just the creative differences, there were a lot of personal differences between the group, for sure.
0: Let's talk about Wyclef as a solo artist, Rodney.
1: So after pushing all these musical boundaries with The Score, Clef basically takes us even further into left field territory with his solo debut. In 97, he drops Wyclef Jean Presents The Carnival, an album that puts his Haitian Creole roots on full blast. He mixed up this really eclectic palette of rap and soul with his heavy Caribbean influence, and put it all together with his really strong pop sensibilities. It really set the stage for his wide-ranging potential as a super producer. And that really starts to manifest on his next solo album, Eclectic, Two Sides to a Book, which features everybody from Whitney Houston and Earth, Wind & Fire to Kenny Rogers and Dwayne The Rock Johnson.
0: Yeah, so speaking of all of those, that wide range of artists, like, can we talk about his influence on other people's work?
1: Mm-hmm. Yeah, for sure. I mean, this dude's production credits, they're like no joke. You know, he's made bigger hits for other superstars than he has for himself. Mm-hmm. And not just hits, right, but really career-defining, career-altering hits. We're talking Maria Maria, which pretty much turned Santana from this 1970s guitar hero into a household name in 1999. He helped launch Destiny's Child when he remixed their song No, No, No into their first big hit. And he gave Shakira her biggest crossover success with Hips Don't Lie. Now, that song went number one in 55 countries in 2006. And, you know, right now it's having a little resurgence in my own house because my 3 and 6 year old kids request it every night as their before bed dance party jam. Wyclef lives, you know. On top of music, Wyclef's been a heavy advocate for humanitarian aid in Haiti. He even tried a brief run for president of Haiti back in 2010, but he wasn't allowed to because of his residential status. But he's still as different a musician, rapper, singer, and producer as he was when he hit the scene some 30 years ago.
0: That's music journalist and critic Rodney Carmichael. Thanks so much, Rodney. Appreciate it, brother.
1: Anytime, Bobby. Appreciate you.
0: So when Wyclef Jean played the Tiny Desk, moving around and playing different instruments, bouncing all over the place, you'll hear his guitar work. He did songs from his album at the time in 2017, The Carnival 3, plus his signature Gone to November.
2: I'm at the Tiny Desk. They think I'm kidding, man. Bars on the bass.
0: So let's do it. Here's Wyclef at the Tiny Desk.
2: My life started out in a small village. I ate dirt from the floor, homie, no kidding. I ain't had no kitchen. Grandma said, pray to Christ. This Jesus baby barely had a bag of rice. My life started out, I was barely two. Papa flew to the States searching for the golden goose. No work papers, officers raided the underground. They tried to get him, man, he took off like a greyhound. Tiny Desk, man, I flipped the language. I called Trump, started speaking Spanish.

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Peace treaty, everybody co-sign. Colorblind, we all one people. One love like a Bar Marley sequel. I'm sitting back listening to John Lennon, imagining that it happened.

I got to talk to some of these kids, you know? Because I'm like 20 years older than them. So I got to let them know what I'm talking about, you know what I mean? That's trap up.

0: here. This guy rocks. Anna, this guy rocks.
1: Bobby, you can feel that energy. Oh, my God.
0: Do you hear that? Do you hear that, Anna?
1: That's legend stuff. That's legend
0: yeah.
1: stuff. 100%.
0: That is Gone to November. Wyclef Jean at the Tiny Desk. I produced this show with Morgan Noel Smith and Josh Rogerson, mixed and recorded.
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1: 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I'm Ana Maria Sayer.
0: And I'm Bobby Carter. Today, we've been hanging out in the 90s. We're going to finish the hour with a sound that is inseparable from that decade. SWV, baby.
1: All right, Bobby. For listeners who might not know SWV or whose memory of the 90s is a bit rusty, give us the rundown. Who's SWV?
0: Well, first off, SWV stands for Sisters with Voices. And in short, SWV is one of the most influential girl groups of all time. Their members, Cheryl Coco Gamble, Leanne Lili Lyons, and Tamara Taj Johnson, really set the 90s off in a real way at a time when hip-hop was starting to be more incorporated into R&B, and they just did it with so much class and sophistication, and they really set the tone. Like, a friend of mine, we went back a while ago and just sort of A-B'd some of the biggest girl groups, like the TLCs, the Escapes, Spice Girls, Destiny's Child, you name it, and they're right there. And also, in the early 90s, they came out during a time when there was a lot changing. So when you think about people like Jennifer Hudson and Destiny's Child, they served as mentors for them early in their careers. And their 1992 album, It's About Time, really set the tone for what happened that entire decade.
1: So they came to the Tiny Desk last summer for our Black Music Month celebration, and is it fair to say they're one of those ones, Bobby, I know it well, that you were chasing for a long time?
0: I mean, Anna, you know, we chasing. We were still chasing.
1: Always chasing.
0: Listen, for SWV, I want to call this an 8-year quest to get them to the desk. Last year, they hit the road, big tour that they went on last year. And when I saw that, I immediately reached out to them and said, like, there's no better time than now. And after 8 years, we got them to the desk.
1: Sometimes you got to embody the love you know the audience is going to have to convince them to get in there.
0: Yeah.
1: And it was worth the wait.
0: Yes.
1: Let's jump into the show. Here's SWV at the Tiny Desk playing a string of songs from their 1992 debut album, starting off with I'm So Into You.

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1: Oh my God.
2: Wow.
1: What a time.
2: Sometimes a good bass player is all it takes, Bobby, honestly.
1: Good bass. She had the horns in there, and the energy in the room was just unmatched that day. That was SWV at the Tiny Desk last year, playing a bunch of hits from their debut album, It's About Time. We just heard Weak, You're Always On My Mind, and I'm So Into You.
2: Bobby, you produced this show, another one for the books. Josephine Neal and I was the audio engineer. Neil Tivault is our technical director.
1: 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Lars Gottrich is our series editor, and Soraya Muhammad is the executive producer of NPR Music.
2: 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Thanks for hanging out with us in the 90s today. I'm Ana Maria Sayer.
1: And I'm Bobby Carter. 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

0: 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We're back in the studio once again. My name is David. We're going to get the weather update coming up here very shortly, give you some news and notes throughout the next few hours here on KPCW. We're going to have some fun tonight. You want to get a request in, shoot me a text or call. 435-655-8255 is the number I can be reached at throughout the next few hours here. It's a great night. Basketball's on. Conference finals is going on tonight. Hockey's going on as well. Salt Lake Bees are in action. We'll get that all up next after NPR News.
1: I'm Dwahli Saikautau. Federal officials say a suspect who opened fire at a White House checkpoint shortly after 6 p.m. Eastern has died. The Secret Service said during an exchange of fire, one bystander was also struck, but no details were released about that individual. Earlier, President Trump said the U.S. and Iran have largely negotiated an agreement towards ending the nearly three-month-long war. NPR national security correspondent Greg Myrie says few details have been released, but Trump claims the deal does include opening the Strait of Hormuz.
2: They're close, but they haven't nailed it down. And this sounds more like a framework, something to keep the ceasefire in place, perhaps open the Strait of Hormuz, ease the tensions without nailing down all of the other issues, including things like Iran's nuclear program.
1: The South Carolina Senate has moved one step closer to passing a new congressional map to help Republicans flip a House seat now held by Congressman Jim Clyburn, a Democrat. South Carolina Public Radio's Gavin Jackson reports.
3: In a close vote, the Republican-led Senate kept the redistricting bill moving, setting up a key vote on Tuesday, the same day South Carolinians will start early in-person voting for the June 9th primary. Democrats and a handful of key Republicans have resisted the rare mid-decade redistricting effort by the White House. Republicans could limit debate Tuesday with what is called a cloture vote and then eventually pass the bill. Here's Senate Democratic Leader Brad Hutto.
4: People that vote for cloture on Tuesday are actually voting to disenfranchise voters who are actually standing in line at the polls at the very time that that vote will be taken.
3: If a map passes, lawsuits are set to be immediately filed. For NPR News, I'm Gavin Jackson in Columbia, South Carolina.
1: United States Citizenship and Immigration Services has published new guidance that would require more of the foreign nationals who apply for green cards to leave the country first. NPR's Martin Costa reports it's still unclear how many applicants will be affected.
5: Most people applying for a green card get what's called an adjustment of status, which allows them to apply for permanent residence from inside the U.S., even if they came on a temporary visa. But the Trump administration wants most people to apply for green cards at U.S. consulates in their home countries. San Diego immigration attorney Ann Rowley says the new policy will be disruptive.
6: Our understanding on this memo is still up in the air because of its recency, but I definitely think that it is going to change how immigration practitioners manage legal strategy for the lion's share of applicants.
5: She says if many more people choose to return to their home countries to apply, it might overwhelm the staff at U.S. consulates. Martin Costi, NPR News.
1: And you are listening to NPR News from New York City. A medical evaluation detailing what could have led to NASCAR driver Kyle Busch's death has been revealed by his family. NPR's Shondalise Duster reports.
7: NASCAR driver Kyle Busch died after severe pneumonia progressed into sepsis, according to a statement from his family on Saturday. This, the statement continued, resulted in, quote, rapid and overwhelming associated complications. Busch, a two-time NASCAR Cup Series champion, died Thursday at age 41. NASCAR CEO Steve O'Donnell said they would honor Busch's legacy and remembered his impact on the sport.
8: To me, Kyle Busch just defines what it means to be a racer in NASCAR. Everything about it, the fire, the greatness, the heart that sometimes you rarely saw. The sport was truly lucky to have him.
7: Busch was set to race in the Coca-Cola 600 on Sunday at the Charlotte Motor Speedway. Shondalise Duster, NPR News.
1: Officials in China's northern Shaanxi province say a gas explosion at a coal mine killed at least 82 people and injured more than 120 others Friday night. Two workers are still missing. China state media says the mine operator at Liu Xianyu coal mine previously had serious violations, but did not say what those violations were. Xinhua News reports that ongoing rescue efforts continued today with medical personnel and hundreds of first responders at the site of the coal mine. Over in Honduras, gunmen have opened fire in two separate attacks on the country's coast, killing at least 25 people, including six police officers. This is NPR News.
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0: Hey, welcome back to KPCW. As you just heard, NPR News right here on KPCW Park City, that is. No matter where you're listening to us from east to west, north to south, thank you for making us a part of your evening. It's Memorial Day weekend. Hopefully everyone's having a good day traveling if you're going out of town. A lot of people are on the roads this weekend, so everyone be safe and traveling. A lot of construction up and down the Wasatch County area. So everywhere you're going to be this weekend, there's probably going to be some form of construction on the highway, so I just want to make sure everyone's safe and sound and is aware of that. As it's supposed to be a beautiful Memorial Day weekend, as currently it is 71 degrees in Park City, a low of 48 tonight. Tomorrow, a high of 74, a high of 77 on your Memorial Day on Monday. There's a slight chance of rain in the forecast as well on Monday. In Heber Valley, currently it is 75 degrees, partly cloudy, low of 41 tonight. It'll be a high of 81 on Sunday, and then a high of 82 with some slight thunderstorms as well in the forecast for your Memorial Day weekend. It should be a fun one. The sun's going to be shining. People are going to be out and about like they are here on Main Street here in Park City, having a good time, getting out shopping, having a good time, getting out and about with their families and friends, hiking in the area. So I'm hoping everyone has a fantastic Memorial Day weekend. Once again, my name is David. I am your DJ for the next few hours here on KPCW Park City. I'm excited to be back here. Saturday nights is always a great time. Every time I jump in the studio and able to talk to you guys, whether that's giving me a call or text at 435-655-8255. Let's interact with some great things going around the area, the country, the sports news, whatever you want to hear. Let's give me a text and we'll talk about it and we'll get some requests on as well. As we are time, let's jump into the music right now. How about we're going to start off with a couple. We have a quick break coming up here, and then we're going into our music with Cracker and the Foo Fighters, all up here next on KPCW.
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4: 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All this information is up on our website at kpcw.org. All you got to do is go to our website, find the community tab, scroll down, you'll find more information about how you can visit the historic Echo Church every Saturday. Let's get back to the music. We have got My Morning Jacket, Lucy Dacus, and Ella Langley coming up next here on KPCW.

Now, Ella Langley, she took home a bunch of awards this past weekend at the CMAs. This song has been in the Billboard Top 100 for weeks and weeks, and she's rising to the top of everyone's playlist. This is Ella Langley right here, Choosing Texas on KPCW.

0: Lucy Dacus planting tomatoes. Ella Langley choosing Texas. She's going to be in Denver next weekend with Morgan Wallen on his tour. And then before that, My Morning Jacket, Time Weighted right here on KPCW. It's 7:31 currently. It's time to get into our Lost and Found report.
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0: Hey, it's time to get into our Lost and Found report on kpcw.org. All the information's up there. If you've lost or found anything, we'll do our best to get it out there. A local listener has got their item found, which is great news. She reached out to us earlier today, so we're excited that their item was found and they've been reunited once again. Sarah has lost her black wallet with her kids' IDs and two debit cards. This was lost in Kimball Junction. If you've seen anything of a black wallet, two debit cards with kids' IDs, give Sarah a call at 201-679-1421. Cameron has lost his SRAM Axis Pod Shifter in the PCMR at between top of Jenny's and the top section of the Loose Moose. So hopefully we can get that back to Cameron at 435-640-4323. Ashley has lost her small dog with the collar. Hopefully can reunite Ashley with her small dog. It was lost at Daly Avenue. Please give Ashley a call at 520-548-9473. 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
2: Yes, make sure tomorrow you tune in to Joe Neff, as she's going to go with the music history she always does. 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And then just I'll give a little bit of a tease. Not a tease, I'll give you my music history today. It's almost been, I think 35 years since Eddie Murphy came out with his Party All the Time music, which is a fantastic short film he did and song he came out in the 80s. So that's a little history from myself here on KPCW Park City. Thank you guys again for listening from east to west, north to south. Thank you for making us a part of your evening here on Saturday night. Did you guys know June 6th, there's going to be family yoga in the garden? It's going to be it's where you can join Randy Joe's family yoga in the garden, as you can practice your yoga poses for all bodies and learn fun mindfulness techniques. 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This is from 9 a.m. to 10:30 a.m. Registration is required. 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Carpooling is encouraged for this. This was built in 2024. The facility is improved. Efficiency expands treatment, meets updated regulations, and a lot of other cool stuff with the water treatment technology right here in our community. So if you're looking for something fun to do on June 10th, again, check out our website for the Three Kings Water Treatment Plant Tour here in our community. It is currently 7:46. We're going to get back to the music here. A couple more songs before we get to the top of the hour, as we've got, as we just heard, Radiohead, High and Dry, Counting Crows, Big Yellow Taxi, and John Lennon, Imagine. Coming up next, a lovely band and some Billy Joel here on KPCW. Enjoy.

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1: 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NPR News is coming up next here shortly. Obviously, this weekend, Kyle Busch will not be there due to a sudden passing as they are at Charlotte Motor Speedway. I bet NPR News will have news on that next.
2: Live from NPR News in New York City, I'm Dwahli Saikautau. The U.S. Secret Service confirms a suspect has been shot and killed after the individual pulled a weapon from his bag and began firing near a White House checkpoint. The agency says a bystander was also struck by gunfire. A peace agreement to end the U.S. and Israel's war in Iran could come soon. President Trump, in a new social media post, said the new peace agreement includes the opening of the Strait of Hormuz. More from NPR's Danielle Kurtzleben.
3: In the post, Trump said he spoke today to officials from Pakistan and a number of Middle Eastern countries about a potential agreement. He claimed that deal has been, quote, largely negotiated, unquote, but that it is subject to agreement by the U.S., Iran, and those other countries. He also said the agreement will involve opening the Strait of Hormuz and that final details will be, quote, announced shortly. However, the administration has multiple times said that the war was nearly over or even entirely over. The war has now been going on for nearly 3 months and led to a spike in oil prices. Amid the lengthening war and high prices, Trump's approval rating in polls has sunk. Danielle Kurtzleben, NPR News.
2: A state of emergency has been declared in Southern California while officials try to cool down a leaking tank of toxic chemicals at an aerospace facility in Orange County. Here's the County Fire Authority Chief Craig Covey.
4: Letting this thing just fail and blow up is unacceptable to us. Our goal is to find something and not allow that happen, not let it damage our community, not let it damage our environment. That's unacceptable.
2: More than 40,000 to 50,000 people are under evacuation orders within 1 to 3 miles of the tank in Garden Grove. Immigration and Customs Enforcement has revived a contract with a company known for making spyware that can remotely hack into phones. The move last year raised concerns among privacy and civil liberties advocates. But as NPR's Jude Joffe Block reports, the Department of Homeland Security now says ICE has no relationship with the Israeli-founded company.
5: Paragon Solutions makes a spyware tool that can remotely hack into devices without the target clicking a link. ICE's $2 million contract with the company for an unspecified product was first signed in 2024, but the Biden administration swiftly put the contract on hold. The Trump administration revived it last year, but the contract was closed out in January, according to a notice on a procurement website. DHS told NPR in a statement that ICE has no new contract with Paragon Solutions and no relationship with the company or the company that acquired it. DHS declined to clarify whether ICE still has access to Paragon-developed tools, such as through a third party. Jude Joffe Block, NPR News.
2: Russia has hit Ukraine's capital with combined missile and drone strikes, according to both Reuters and Kyiv Independent reporters on the ground. This is NPR News. A new study finds that teens average almost an hour on their phones on school nights, and they use most of that time on social media apps. As NPR's Ritu Chatterjee reports, nighttime screen use is known to disrupt sleep and affect cognitive functioning and mental health.
6: The study included more than 650 teens who downloaded an app on their smartphone, allowing researchers to passively monitor their phone use. Study author Dr. Jason Nagata is a pediatrician at the University of California, San Francisco. He says on average, teens spend more than 50 minutes on their phones between 10 p.m. and 6 a.m. on school nights. And nearly half were on their phone at some point between midnight and 4 a.m.
7: These are important windows when most children should be asleep, and the recommendation is that kids get 10 hours or 8 to 10 hours a night.
6: He says 65% of weeknight screen time was spent on social media apps like TikTok, Instagram, and YouTube. A smaller share was spent on entertainment apps and video games. The results appear in JAMA Pediatrics. Ritu Chatterjee, NPR News.
2: In Serbia, tens of thousands of anti-government protesters rallied in Belgrade's capital, in Belgrade's central square, demanding the removal of President Aleksandar Vučić. The large crowd included university students wearing T-shirts that read, "Students Win." The protest organizers called for an early election and investigations into alleged corruption by government officials. The demonstrations were largely peaceful, but police later used tear gas against some small groups. I'm Dwahli Saikautel, NPR News.
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1: Welcome back. That was NPR News here on KPCW. As we're mentioning before NPR News, you know, Kyle Busch suddenly passed away this week due to an illness. Came out, it was like pneumonia that really got to him, plus a couple other things, unfortunately. You know, he won't be at the Charlotte Motor Speedway, but they've been doing everything they can to remember him all weekend long. So if you're a big NASCAR fan and you're a Kyle Busch fan, obviously emotional time, and we hopefully him and his family, you know, we wish him nothing but the best in this time of grieving and all that. But yeah, it's very sad for anyone who's a big NASCAR fan, as this weekend will be the Indy 500 as well. And I just saw a report that someone is going to be wearing the number 18 for Kyle Busch, and he's a big M&M sponsor on his car. So you might see that kind of font at the Indy 500 in honor of Kyle Busch this weekend. Let's get back into the forecast here at Park City. Currently 66 degrees, a low of 48 degrees tonight. Tomorrow, high of 75 and a high of 77 for your Memorial Day on Monday. Currently in Heber Valley, it is 73 degrees with a low of 41 later tonight. Tomorrow morning, a high of 81, sunshine, mostly sunny, and then a low of 41 in the evening, high of 82 for your Memorial Day with a slight chance of thunderstorms, it says. As we are getting into the time where it's beautiful weather, you're getting out and about, having some fun hiking, you're on bikes. I mean, everywhere I'm driving here in Park City, I see someone on a trail on some kind of bike here or walking, so it's been a great day to get out and about and enjoy some time with your friends, your family, and being out in the sunshine. As it is coming to, it is much cooler here in Park City than it is down in Salt Lake. I believe it was almost 90 degrees.

That was Rolling Stones here on KPCW as we'll get into our community news and notes here as it is currently 8:15. Thank you guys for stopping by and tuning in, as always, on this Saturday night. Let's see. Park City Film presents Space Cowboy, which will be tomorrow at 6 p.m. at the Jim Santee Auditorium. A pioneer of skydiving, and as Joe Jennings looks back on a lifetime of creating iconic moments in film and television, while he tries to pull off the most ambitious stunt yet, turning dreamlike vision into reality. Tickets and more information are at parkcityfilm.org, or you can go to our website at kpcw.org as well. As you guys know, tonight the New York Knicks are in Cleveland Cavaliers. They're playing a good game. Taylor Swift and Travis Kelce are there. Here's Taylor Swift.

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And that last song's always a favorite by War Lowrider. George Lopez, you'd be sleeping at 3 o'clock in the morning, you'd hear that song pop up. But now it's time for Sally When the Wine Runs Out.

0: That's the role models right there, Sally, when the wine runs out before that war, Lowrider, and then Sombra, Homewrecker, right here on KPCW. 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
0: Hey, the first one we'll go into is Poppy has found a Motorola Razr phone. Gray, looks kind of like a newish one, which is on our website. She found it at Ute Boulevard by Basin Recreation. Give Poppy a call at 435-649-9004. Those Motorola Razrs, they were very popular at one point, and then they kind of resurfaced and got back. So hopefully we can get it back to this rightful owner. That's up on our website once again. Eric has lost a gold chain. He lost it at Trailside East Lower Turf Soccer Field. So if you've seen a gold chain over there at the soccer field, please give Eric a call at 989-513-0706. Let's see, we got time for one more. Brock, he has found a Jeep key on 523 Main Street. And if you've lost your Jeep key, Brock has it. Give him a call at 435-901-4015. All this information, once again, is up on our website at kpcw.org. Hopefully we can get all these items back to the rightful owner, as there was a report earlier today. We got some things reunited back to the owner here on KPCW. So we're going to be back to the music right after this quick break.
2: Three Republicans are running to become Wasatch County Sheriff, and KPCW and the Wasatch Record are hosting a candidate forum to help voters decide. Join us Wednesday, May 27th from 6 to 7 p.m. at the Wasatch County Senior Center. Candidates will answer questions about public trust, investigations into the sheriff's office, growth, budgets, ICE, and the future of law enforcement in Wasatch County. We'll see you in Heber City Wednesday, May 27th at 6 p.m. at the Wasatch County Senior Center.

Well, here's my final serenade. Here's a gun and here's a blade. Here's a picture that I saved for too long. Here's my credit card and keys, and the reason I won't find peace. Here's a song I should not complete.

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2: 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Also, the Park City Sunrise Rotary... the Park City Club is now accepting applications on for its 2026 community grants program, supporting locals, nonprofits, and community projects. Organizations in Summit and Wasatch counties are encouraged to apply, with grants typically ranging from about $5,000 to $15,000. The deadline to apply is May 31st, so that's coming up. Visit parkcitysunrise.org or just go to our website at kpcw.org, and you'll find all this information up there for the Rotary Park City Sunrise Club. So that's a great opportunity to get involved here in the community in the Wasatch and Summit County areas. We talked about it earlier. The New York Knicks are now leading 3-0 in the Eastern Conference Finals. Taylor Swift, Travis Kelce were at the game tonight trying to bring some luck to the Cleveland Cavaliers. Donovan Mitchell, the former Utah Jazz man, is now trailing 3-0 to the New York Knicks. The Knicks are trying to get back to the NBA Finals for the first time in a long time. And I believe it was back in 1999, the last time they made it, which was like a weird year. It was like a lockout year, and they ended up losing to the San Antonio Spurs, who are currently losing their series to Oklahoma City 2-1. That series resumes tomorrow night. It's always going to be fun to see what's going on there. Graduations are coming up all around here. The sports scene is coming to an end here in Park City and Heber Valley, as summer is near, as a lot of exciting graduation stuff's coming up. There's only a couple more weeks left of school, and then summer will be here, and kids will be having a blast, getting ready to go off to college, as a new chapter will begin in the Park City and Wasatch High School, Summit County High Schools will begin next season, next fall, that is. So a lot of great things are coming to an end here in our community, and we're excited to keep you updated on our website at kpcw.org. We've got Weezer coming up next here on KPCW.

0: It's currently 9 o'clock here on KPCW as you're listening to us on 91.7 and 88.1 FM in Summit County or 91.9 FM in Wasatch County. 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It's 9 o'clock here as we've heard some Weezer, Buddy Holly to kick off that set, Tinsley Ellis, Colin, the Red Clay Strays, Demon in the Choir, and then Maurice Williams. Stay right here on KPCW. NPR News is up next.
1: Live from NPR News, I'm Dan Ronan. President Trump says an agreement with Iran, which includes opening the critical Strait of Hormuz, is, in his words, largely negotiated. But the memorandum of understanding still needs finalization. Iran reports the draft is a framework agreement for more negotiations. NPR's Phil Myrie reports.
2: He went on to say final aspects and details of the deal are currently being discussed. So it's clear that it's not nailed down. It has not been approved by everybody. And we don't know a lot of the things that would be in it. He did say that the Strait of Hormuz will be opened, but there is no mention of Iran's nuclear program. And obviously that has been one of the key elements that President Trump has been demanding.
1: The agreement calls for the U.S. to end the blockade of Iranian ports and for 2 months of negotiations on the status of Iran's nuclear program. The Secret Service says a man is dead after he approached a White House security checkpoint Saturday evening and fired several shots at officers. Agent shot and killed the suspect. A bystander was also struck. It's not clear if that person was hit by the gunmen or by the return fire. President Trump was inside the White House, but the Secret Service says no agents or people it protects were impacted by the shooting. Ukraine's capital, Kyiv, early Sunday was hit by a Russian air attack shortly after Ukraine warned that Russia may launch a hypersonic ballistic missile. At least 3 people were injured. NPR's Joanna Kasisis reports that Ukraine targeted Russian oil tankers.
3: Ukrainian defense forces said they hit one of Russia's largest oil terminals on the Black Sea, as well as logistics and ammunition hubs in occupied Ukraine. Ukraine has been using its own long-range drones in these strikes. NPR recently joined a military team that launches them. A member of the unit, who uses the military call sign Yuki, said this is how Ukraine is imposing its own sanctions on Russia to force it into a just and lasting peace. The Trump administration is focused on its war on Iran and has loosened some sanctions on Russian oil.
1: Residents in and around Garden Grove, California, are on high alert for a potential waste disaster from a toxic chemical. Jill Replego from California Public Radio has more.
4: The chemical in the tank is called methyl methacrylate, or MMA. It's used in manufacturing plastics. Exposure to MMA can cause skin and eye irritation and respiratory and nervous system problems. Officials have been trying to cool the tank, holding thousands of gallons of the chemical. They had made some progress, but warned Saturday that tank temperatures were again rising, increasing pressure in the tank. If the tank explodes, it could cause a fireball and chemical fallout over the dense populated area.
1: This is NPR. The U.S. Postal Service has agreed to extend contract negotiations with the Union of Letter Carriers. NPR's Hansi Lo Wang reports the extension comes as the USPS officials say the self-funded agency remains months away from running out of money.
5: The U.S. Postal Service's contract with members of the National Association of Letter Carriers expired Friday, but both sides have agreed to keep it in effect for the more than 200,000 city letter carriers around the country for now. USPS, which is a financial supporter of NPR, relies on stamps and service fees, not tax dollars, to deliver mail 6 days a week to just about every U.S. address. But with people sending a lot less mail than in past decades, USPS recently ended its 5th quarter in a row with a net loss, most recently totaling $2 billion. The Postal Service has raised shipping prices, cut workers' hours, and stopped payments to its pension plan. And now it's calling for Congress to change laws to let it borrow more money and reform its retirement plans. Otherwise, Postmaster General David Steiner says USPS is on track to be out of cash within a year. Hanzila Wong, NPR News.
1: Chinese officials say the worst coal mining explosion in recent years has left 82 miners dead and more than 120 others have been hospitalized. Two miners are still reported missing. The blast took place Friday evening in the country's coal-rich Shanxi province. China's state-run media reports the explosion is under investigation and there were serious violations, they say, of the law by the mining operator. Hundreds of mine workers and rescue workers are on the scene to try and help. President Xi Jinping is urging an all-out effort to assist the miners. This is NPR News.
6: 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Other contributors include the estate of Joan B. Kroc, whose bequest serves as an enduring investment in the future of public radio and seeks to help NPR be the model for high-quality journalism in the 21st century. 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
0: It is currently 55 degrees in Park City. People are still walking here on Main Street as the lows should get to about 48 degrees tonight. Tomorrow, expect more partly sunny and sunshine throughout the day with a high of 75 and a low of 48. High of 77 on Monday. Slight chance of thunderstorms and a low of 50 on Monday night for your Memorial Day weekend. Tuesday, expect 72 high and a high of 70 on Wednesday in Park City. The sunshine is here. Hopefully everyone's having a safe Memorial Day. If you guys are still driving, maybe you're crossing through and you just got to Park City, thank you guys for listening to us here on KPCW. My name is David. I'm the DJ for the next final hour until 10 o'clock. If you guys want to request, give us a call at 435-655-8255. That number is also a number to text us on as well. Currently 57 degrees in Heber, a low of 41 degrees tonight. Tomorrow morning, the sunshine will be shining and should get to a high of 81 degrees, mostly sunny in Heber. Low of 41 degrees, partly cloudy. Memorial Day on Monday, high of 82. Slight chance of thunderstorms throughout the day. And then Monday, low of 43. Tuesday, chances of showers with a high of 77. And Wednesday, the sunshine and some clouds with possible rain in the forecast with a high of 76 degrees. It's been a good night so far. Again, one more hour left to go here. A lot of great music left to be played here on Park City, on KPCW Park City. Hopefully you guys are having a great night. This is always a fun camping weekend. Maybe you guys have your KPCW app at the campfire right now. You're enjoying us, finishing up Coke dinner. You got some s'mores, you know, cooking over the fire. Hopefully, no matter what you're doing tonight, hopefully you guys are having a great Memorial Day start of your weekend here. And I'm excited to keep things rolling here on KPCW. Got a quick note from our underwriters, and we'll be back to the music right after this.
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2: Three Republicans are running to become Wasatch County Sheriff, and KPCW and the Wasatch Record are hosting a candidate forum to help voters decide. Join us Wednesday, May 27th from 6 to 7 p.m. at the Wasatch County Senior Center. Candidates will answer questions about public trust, investigations into the sheriff's office, growth, budgets, ICE, and the future of law enforcement in Wasatch County. We'll see you in Heber Wednesday, May 27th at 6 p.m. at the Wasatch County Senior Center.
3: Hey, you just heard Beck Ride Lonesome and Kobe Animal here on KPCW. Don't forget tomorrow, if you're looking for something fun to do at the Jim Santney Auditorium, there's a Park City Film Presents Space Cowboy. Once again, it's Sunday at 6 p.m. at the Jim Santney Auditorium. It's a pioneer of skydiving, where Joe Jennings looks back on a lifetime of creating iconic moments in film and television while he tries to pull off his most ambitious stunt yet. 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And also, don't forget, Monday morning, Mountain Money, Roger and Kevin, they're going to have some great guests, as always, on a Memorial Day. All that much more, Monday at 9 a.m., Mountain Money, only here on KPCW.

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1: It is currently 9:30 here on KPCW Park City. Thank you guys for stopping by and tuning in from east to west, north to south, and making us a part of your evening. We've got about 30 minutes left as we've hit our Lost and Found report, our final report of the evening. Sarah has lost her black wallet with her kids' IDs and two debit cards in it. She lost it at Kimball Junction. If you have found this item near Kimball Junction, please give Sarah a call at 201-679-1421. Also, Cameron, he has lost his SRAM Axis Pod Shifter. He lost it between the top of Jenny's and the top section of Loose Moose. So if you found this for Cameron, give him a call, 435-640-4323. Ashley, she has lost her small dog. It has a collar on it. That's all the information we have from Ashley. But if you've seen a small dog with a collar near Daly Avenue, give Ashley a call at 520-548-9439. Obviously, we want to get her reunited back with her small dog. You know, all the animal listeners out there, obviously, you know, it's always frustrating when a dog escapes or gets out, and it's hard to find them out there. I remember when my family had some dogs running around, and we would always have dogs just sprinting out of the house sometimes, and luckily we would be able to go up and catch them. So I feel for Ashley. I feel for anyone who's lost a dog, a cat, an animal. Hopefully we get you reunited back with your friendly pet, your family member, that is. Eric has lost a gold chain. He lost it at Trailside East Lower Turf on the soccer field. If you have found a gold chain near the soccer field, give Eric a call at 989-518-0706. Let's see. Jen, she has lost her Van Cleef Rose Gold Ladybug Bracelet at the PCMR lot, or she may have lost it on Lower Main Street. So in one of those two locations, if you've been over there and you found a Van Cleef Rose Gold Ladybug Bracelet, let's get it back to Jen. As give her a call at 425-894-1584. All this information is up on our website at kpcw.org as well. If you've lost anything, found anything, please fill out the form, as we will listen like a local. We've got your Wasatch back here on KPCW. We'll get those items back to you as we got a quick break from our underwriters, and then we're going to get back to the music here on KPCW.
2: 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First, we head out to the stars with astrophysicist Maggie Thompson, who discusses her groundbreaking research on discovering rocky exoplanets. Then, find out what really lies beyond our own galaxy with science journalist Rebecca Boyle, who writes about a puzzling discovery from the James Webb Space Telescope, mysterious little red dots spotted in the early universe. That's this Thursday at 9 a.m. right here on KPCW Radio.

0: get so lonely, Becky Bay. Well, they're so lonely. They'll be so lonely, they could die.
1: 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Recreation, Arts, and Parks Cultural Grant supports organizations that enrich the overall quality of life for residents throughout the county.
2: We have reached the 9:46 mark here in Park City, Utah. Thank you guys for stopping by listening all Saturday night. It's always a great time to come in here and play the music you guys want with your request and text. Thank you guys for everyone who called and texted in as always throughout the evening. And we appreciate everyone who listens from coast to coast, as we're very thankful for everyone who listens like a local, like you're a part of Park City, Utah. So thank you. The weather's been great today, Memorial Day weekend. Hopefully you guys are enjoying it so far. Let's go around the sports world right now. We talked about it earlier. The New York Knicks are on currently an 8-game winning streak. They beat the Cleveland Cavaliers 121-108 tonight. Donovan Mitchell, former Utah Jazz man, he trails 0-3 against the New York Knicks. Game 4 will be Monday on Memorial Day. Montreal and Carolina. Carolina is a good hockey team in the NHL. They won in overtime today, 3-2 over the Canadiens. There's a lot of baseball games going on right now in MLB, but we're going to look at our backyard in Salt Lake City. The Salt Lake Bees came away with extra innings victory, a 6-5 win tonight, as they're playing some good baseball right now, trying to get back to .500. They're currently third in their division, so trying to climb up the standings there. They got a game tomorrow. It's in the afternoon. I don't know if you guys have been out to the new Bee Stadium over there, and like it's like Daybreak Harriman area. It's actually really nice. It's a nice little area. That community has grown so much over the years. It's been amazing to see the growth of that community out there. And speaking of the communities here, you know, as always, you can go to our website at kpcw.org. You can find all the community news and notes, like the Law Milpa planting. It starts on June 8th. That's going to be up on our website. The Three Kings Water Treatment Plant Tour, that's going to be on June 10th, again, up on our website. There is the Albion SC Utah Tryouts. That's going from May 18th to May 30th. That's up on our website. It's going to be at the Rocky Mountain Middle School. Family Yoga in the Garden on June 6th. A lot of great stuff on there. And obviously, we talked about the Park City Film Presents Space Cowboy tomorrow night at 6 p.m. But obviously, we know all of you guys will be listening to Joe Neff do her on this day in music history. It's every Sunday. She's obviously going to do a great job on that. So make sure you guys tune in tomorrow. She'll be in here tomorrow night at 7 to 10 p.m. I've got about 10 to 12 minutes left here before we say so long and good night. So I want to thank you guys once again for listening. It's been a great Saturday night as always. The sun is set. There's still a lot of people here on Main Street driving and walking around as it's a little bit chilly, but it's going to be a great Memorial Day weekend. I hope everyone has a great, safe time. Enjoy the rest of the weekend. We still got 3 more songs left to play here on KPCW. Again, let's have a good time here coming up with some great music ahead. We have got Hayes Carl, Young the Giant, and some Chris Jansen's Good Vibes right here on KPCW. Let's have a good time tonight, right? Let's enjoy it. Thank you guys for listening. We'll be back. We'll be back in a couple weeks here, so we're very thankful for everyone that listens. Enjoy.

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1: 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We've got a hand-picked mix of eclectic jazz to carry you through until midnight. Thanks to Rich Rector for curating so much of what you'll hear. Let's get the music going.

0: 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Literally, he has a comic book about him. It's chef, restaurateur, and global humanitarian Jose Andres, talking about the beauty of Spanish food. 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
1: Three Republicans are running to become Wasatch County Sheriff, and KPCW and the Wasatch Record are hosting a candidate forum to help voters decide. Join us Wednesday, May 27th from 6 to 7 p.m. at the Wasatch County Senior Center. Candidates will answer questions about public trust, investigations into the sheriff's office, growth, budgets, ICE, and the future of law enforcement in Wasatch County. We'll see you in Heber City Wednesday, May 27th at 6 p.m. at the Wasatch County Senior Center.
2: 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As the Wasatch back settles into the night, we'll keep things moving, carrying you through with a blend of timeless and modern jazz. 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

0: 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She says sometimes the genre is underappreciated.
1: 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I think they're magical.
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Thanks to Rich Rector for helping shape our jazz library. Now, sit back, relax, and let the music set the mood.

Thank you. That was Mark Vischer on the tenor. And Nick Brown on guitar. Here's a brand new piece of music. It's called Cupcake.

0: it's Francis Lam, host of The Splendid Table. This week, we spend the hour with a true superhero. Literally, he has a comic book about him. It's chef, restaurateur, and global humanitarian Jose Andres, talking about the beauty of Spanish food. It's coming up on The Splendid Table. 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
1: Three Republicans are running to become Wasatch County Sheriff, and KPCW and the Wasatch Record are hosting a candidate forum to help voters decide. Join us Wednesday, May 27th from 6 to 7 p.m. at the Wasatch County Senior Center. Candidates will answer questions about public trust, investigations into the sheriff's office, growth, budgets, ICE, and the future of law enforcement in Wasatch County. We'll see you in Heber Wednesday, May 27th at 6 p.m. at the Wasatch County Senior Center.
2: 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We'll be here with you until midnight, keeping the soundtrack flowing with an eclectic mix of jazz. 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
4: 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We'll be here with you until midnight, keeping the soundtrack flowing with an eclectic mix of jazz. 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
2: Good morning, I'm Leslie Thatcher, 7:18 on this Sunday morning. It's May 24th, currently 51 degrees here in Old Town Park City. You can repeat that in the Heber Valley as well. National Weather Service today calling for partial sunshine, looking for a high today of 75 here in Park City with a 10% chance of an afternoon shower. We've got, again, 51 degrees in the Heber Valley, looking for partly sunny skies, a high of 81. Taking a look now at some of the news from this past week, the Utah Department of Transportation is adjusting its planned Heber Valley bypass route. KPCW's Grace Dorfler has more.
3: The Utah Department of Transportation is reconsidering parts of its plan for the Heber Valley Bypass. Project Manager Craig Hancock told the Heber City Council Tuesday the agency is revisiting three spots along the proposed route in response to the hundreds of comments it received.
4: One of those is the pedestrian crossing at the interchange at SR 113 or Midway Lane. There are a lot of concerns about, you know, we provide the path, but that is somewhat out of direction.
3: To address the concerns, UDOT is adding a sidewalk through the intersection with pedestrian crossing lights. It's also adding a bike lane along the shoulder. Another spot UDOT is revisiting is the 1300 South area.
4: We are evaluating or looking at potentially what it would look like to maybe shift that alignment south a little bit.
3: That's in response to comments from city leaders and others who raised concerns about the number of businesses and homes affected in that section of southwestern Heber. Finally, UDOT may shift the section of highway in the Northfields slightly east or closer to US 40. Leaders from across Wasatch County co-signed a letter in March supporting that idea. Hancock says UDOT is targeting the end of the year to complete its final environmental impact statement and publish its record of decision. Grace Dorfler, KPCW News.
2: A northern Summit County golf resort has been purchased by its main lender, a fund representing dozens of foreign investors. KPCW's Connor Thomas reports Wohali will reopen and resume construction post-bankruptcy.
5: As of Wednesday, the investment fund EB5AN is the new owner of Wohali. EB5 was the bankrupt golf resort's primary lender, representing 99 anonymous foreign creditors through a federal incentive program. Since Wohali's original development

0: Five's takeover. The Wahali Concerned Owners, as they're known in court filings, will receive some of the $4 million EB-5 agreed to leave on the table for the dozens of other creditors. But the concerned owners are losing money they spent on golf memberships as Wahali's founding members. As of 2024, those memberships were priced at $150,000. They wanted Utah's bankruptcy court to order Wahali's new owners to honor their memberships. Judge Peggy Hunt turned them down on May 13th. That's because the now-defunct golf club was a legally different entity than the bankrupt developer. And 2 days later, she denied the concerned owner's effort to block EB-5's acquisition while they appeal the resort's sale. Connor Thomas, KPCW News.
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4: It's 7:23. Good morning. Well, for the second year in a row, the Park City School District will not raise taxes. KPCW's Christine Weller has more on the district's nearly $79 million fiscal year 2027 budget.
5: Park City School District Business Administrator Randy Upton presented a tentative fiscal year 2027 budget to the Board of Education Tuesday. It totals almost $79 million, about $44 million lower than last year. Upton said the budget doesn't include a tax increase, something the board said it's committed to. To make that possible, Upton and Superintendent Lindsay Huntsman said the district identified $2.5 million in cost-saving options. Those include consolidating jobs and eliminating positions that don't work directly with students. The district will also get about $650,000 from property tax growth and almost $850,000 from the state. As for expenditures, the district has designated about $42 million for its general fund. That supports instruction, counselors, district and school administration, and student transportation. Another $21 million is set aside for capital projects, including ongoing construction at Dozier Field and the Treasure Mountain Sports Complex. The board will approve the final fiscal year 2027 budget at its regular meeting June 16th after a public hearing. Christine Weller, KPCW News.
4: News time now, 7:25. KPCW and the Wasatch Record will host a forum for Wasatch County voters to hear from the candidates for sheriff. Voters will choose among three Republican candidates for sheriff this June: Wasatch County Emergency Management Director Jeremy Hales, Summit County Detective Eric Maynard, and incumbent Wasatch County Sheriff Jared Rigby. On this Wednesday, voters can hear from all three at a forum moderated by reporters from KPCW and the Wasatch Record. The forum will take place from 6 to 7 p.m. at the Wasatch County Senior Center in Heber City. Candidates will answer questions about transparency and public trust, immigration enforcement, adapting to the county's growth, managing the department's budget, and more. There will also be time for audience questions. Ballots will be mailed out June 2nd. The primary election is scheduled for June 23rd. And with 100% of the state in drought, Heber City leaders are asking locals to do what they can to conserve water. KPCW's Grace Dorfler reports no formal drought restrictions are in place yet.
6: The entire state of Utah is experiencing drought after what scientists have called a staggeringly anomalous snow year. In response, some communities have adopted water restrictions, and an emergency drought declaration is expected from Governor Spencer Cox soon. The Heber City Council will discuss drought conditions at its meeting Tuesday and is expected to ask locals to do their part to conserve precious water resources. Although no mandatory restrictions are in place yet, Heber City staff say residents should be responsible when using water. A staff report shows the city tries to stick with voluntary conservation efforts unless state leaders or area water districts implement more restrictive measures. The city has a water shortage plan with four levels of severity. Restrictions can range from limits on lawn watering and car washes to bans on refilling swimming pools. For now, Heber leaders say they will follow the state's lead to implement drought restrictions. In unincorporated Wasatch County Special Service District,

0: priests are tasked with managing the water supply. The county will help spread the word about any restrictions that are put in place. The Central Utah Water Conservancy District, which includes Wasatch County and part of Summit County, passed a resolution in April encouraging Utahns to save water. Heber City is a financial supporter of KPCW. Grace Dorfler, KPCW News.
1: Newstime 727. A jury has acquitted a Harriman nanny of five counts of abuse involving a Summit County child. As KPCW's Connor Thomas reports, the panel deadlocked on three other charges which prosecutors could refile.
2: After a four-day trial, a jury found 33-year-old Lindsay E. Johnson of Harriman not guilty on five of eight counts of aggravated child abuse. But the eight-member Summit County jury was split on three other counts, resulting in a mistrial May 4th. The charges were filed in December 2024 after doctors at Intermountain Health's Primary Children's Hospital said an infant in Johnson's care had suffered injuries consistent with shaken baby syndrome. According to court papers, hospital workers found the child had a brain bleed and broken bones. The hospital contacted the Summit County Sheriff's Office because it believed the child's injuries were not accidental. On the five counts related to the baby's broken femurs and ribs, the jury unanimously decided prosecutors failed to prove the nanny's guilt. The remaining three counts of child abuse stemmed from other injuries, which include head trauma. Aggravated child abuse is a second-degree felony, and had Johnson been convicted of the crime, each count would have resulted in a punishment of up to 15 years in prison or a maximum fine of $10,000. The Summit County Attorney's Office says in a statement it's evaluating appropriate next steps, and it plans to seek another trial. Third District Judge Richard Mrazek previously ordered Johnson to be held at the Summit County Jail and again denied her bail on May 5th, pending another trial. Her next court hearing is set for May 29th. Johnson's attorney, Kate Conyers, says the defense is confident that the jury will fully acquit Johnson next time. Connor Thomas, KPCW News.
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1: Newstime 7:30. The sixth edition of Park City's Music Festival Song Summit will explore the interconnectedness of music and culinary arts, two industries that feed the spirit and the soul. The festival was previously at Park City Mountains Canyons Village. Song Summit turned to the city and resort construction that made it hard to host the event. This year, Song Summit returns to the Jim Santee Auditorium and Library Field at Park City Library with labs, vendors, and live music. Song Summit founder Ben Anderson says Park City's Main Street will also stage some performances.
4: We'll be at Le Depot Brasserie for three nights in a row with different celebrity chefs, different artists who will be playing that night, and of course different menus curated by both the musician and the celebrity chef.
1: The 2026 festival runs August 27th through the 29th. Anderson says the labs and master classes near the library are free for everyone as part of the nonprofit's mission to bring more shared experiences to the community.
4: There'll be food trucks, celebrity chef activations, the foundation stage music all day, and lots of great vendors there, local and regional. And it will be just a great place for all ages and free to the public.
1: Other concerts and events are ticketed. 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Newstime 7:31. Well, for the first time, Park City High School freshmen will start the year a day ahead of their peers this fall. KPCW's Christine Weller reports the district is also considering adjusting the Friday release times.
5: Starting this fall, Park City High School freshmen will walk the halls on the first day of school without sophomores, juniors, or seniors in their midst. The Park City School District Board of Education approved the change during its May 19th meeting. Superintendent Lindsay Huntsman said freshman year is a make-or-break part of a student's educational trajectory, so district and high school leaders wanted to provide time for the students to explore their new environment.
6: The building can be quite scary as you transition from 8th to 9th grade, so we really just want all hands on deck so our freshmen feel safe and strategically positioned to have a successful first year of high school.
5: Many other Utah high schools do the same for their freshmen, including Wasatch High School. Huntsman said students will arrive at the usual start time, 7:30 a.m., but won't go till regular classes. Instead, there will be meet and greets with teachers and orientation sessions for the newcomers on grading, attendance, and behavior expectations. They will also get to roam the school to find their classrooms. Kindergarten through 9th graders' first day of school will be August 19th, and 10th through 12th graders will start August 20th. The district is considering another schedule change, adjusting Friday release times for the middle and elementary schools. The school day would end 20 minutes earlier for the four elementaries on Fridays, and Ecker Hill Middle School students would get out of class 35 minutes earlier. Christine Weller, KPCW News.
7: Three Republicans are running to become Wasatch County Sheriff, and KPCW and the Wasatch Record are hosting a candidate forum to help voters decide. Join us Wednesday, May 27th from 6 to 7 p.m. at the Wasatch County Senior Center. Candidates will answer questions about public trust, investigations into the sheriff's office, growth, budgets, ICE, and the future of law enforcement in Wasatch County. We'll see you in Heber Wednesday, May 27th at 6 p.m. at the Wasatch County Senior Center.
1: Well, Park City High School's annual Memorial 5K run returns on Tuesday. It honors the families who have lost loved ones. In 2008, the Park City community was rocked by the deaths of five Park City High School graduates. To honor the so-called Park City Five, the school's National Honor Society began hosting an annual 5K near Memorial Day. Honor Society member Scarlett Terry said each year the meaning of the remembrance run has grown. This year's Memorial 5K is set for Tuesday, starting at 1:20 p.m. Classes are ending early that day to encourage student participation. The run will start at the high school softball field and loops through the Park Meadows neighborhood. Terry says over 100 banners are set up along the route, each recognizing Park City community members who have died. Honor Society member Liza Fellow said the group hopes community members will join the 5K. She said the event will feature field games for those who don't want to run. Participation is free, but the Honor Society is encouraging donations. Proceeds will support two nonprofits, Labs for Liberty, which pairs service animals with veterans living with post-traumatic stress disorder, and the Homeless Youth Center of Salt Lake. The money also helps Honor Society members participate in humanitarian projects during the summer and contributes to student scholarships. More than $25,000 have been raised so far. Coming up now on 7:35, the Heber City Council awarded more than $119,000 in grants to support local trails, arts, and parks projects. KPCW's Grace Dorthy reports leaders want to increase the proportion of arts funding in future grant cycles.
0: Every year, Heber City awards grant funding for projects that support creativity and outdoor recreation in the community. The money comes from the Trails, Arts, and Parks, or TAP tax, which voters approved in 2022. At the Heber City Council meeting Tuesday, leaders voted to provide grants to projects ranging from musical theater performances to art classes at the Senior Center. A full list of projects is available at kpcw.org. So far, the city has set aside 10% of the money for arts grants. The other 90% of the TAP tax revenue is used for trails and parks projects. Councilmember Mike Johnston said Tuesday he supports increasing funding for the arts to 15% of TAP tax dollars.
8: I love trails. And most everybody says we love trails, but it's not that many people that use the trails. So, and everybody benefits from these arts and these music.
0: Later this summer, the city will consider formally changing the arts allocation to 15% in future grant cycles. Heber City is a financial supporter of KPCW. Grace Dorfler, KPCW News.
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1: Colville and Oakley are asking residents to weigh in on joining Utah's renewable energy program. KPCW's Connor Thomas reports that Summit County, Park City, and Francis are already part of the program.
2: the last Wasatch-backed communities who can join Utah's new renewable energy program are Colville and Oakley. Both are accepting public input before their city councils are set to vote on Tuesday and Wednesday, respectively. KUBR reports the push to tap renewable energy locally comes as the federal government promotes fossil fuels, which increase global average temperatures and may intensify Utah's drought. Unincorporated Summit County, Park City, and most recently Francis voted to join the Community Clean Energy Program this spring. Francis resident Isabel Frazier told her local representatives their decision can have a statewide impact.
10: The timing of this vote really matters because Utah's energy demand is about to change drastically. With the new proposed infrastructure in northern Utah, we're going to see our energy bills shifting, and I think renewable energy will help us maintain a level that we can afford.
2: There's a $4 monthly cost from residents to fund the construction of clean energy infrastructure. When local governments join the program, Rocky Mountain Power customers in their borders are automatically enrolled, but it's free to opt out within 6 months of the program's launch. Residents will still be able to opt out after that for $30. Low-income residents are exempt from fees, and the program's estimated launch date is later this year or early 2027. Connor Thomas, KPCW News.
11: 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Literally, he has a comic book about him. It's chef, restaurateur, and global humanitarian Jose Andres, talking about the beauty of Spanish food. It's coming up on The Splendid Table. The Splendid Table, heard here on KPCW every Sunday at 9 a.m.
1: News time 7:38. Good morning. State officials are bracing for a dangerous fire season as Utah emerges from its warmest winter on record. KPCW's Sydney Weaver has more on the state's fire outlook.
12: In preparation for what's expected to be an active wildfire season, Summit County has released its guidelines for wildfire evacuations and alerts. This year, the Summit County Sheriff's Office launched a new siren. It will sound from its vehicles if an area needs to be evacuated. Park City Fire Chief Peter Emery says the community will have to work together to stay safe this summer.
13: It can be a really easy summer or a really hard one, and it's going to take a team effort not only from fire departments but from all of our communities. So
12: far, Park City is the only town to enact fire restrictions in the Wasatch Back. On May 21st, Cox issued a statewide drought emergency. He said despite the May storms, the state is primed for wildfire activity. So far this year, 160 wildfires have burned 8,000 acres across Utah. Cox says 84% of those were human-caused and preventable.
14: One spark is all it takes to ignite a wildfire that can threaten homes, communities, watersheds, wildlife habitat, and, of course, cost millions of dollars to suppress.
12: At its May 20th meeting, the Summit County Council outlined its plans for wildfire evacuations and reminded residents about its wildfire text alerts. Residents can also receive text and email alerts for fire restrictions, conditions, red flag warnings, and emergency updates through the county's website. Sydney Weaver, KPCW News.
1: And all county and city government offices in the Wasatch Back will be closed tomorrow for Memorial Day. On the last Monday in May, the U.S. honors Americans who died while serving in the armed forces. Governor Spencer Cox has ordered state and U.S. flags to be flown at half staff tomorrow. Statewide, liquor stores and post offices will also be closed for the holiday. Park City, Summit County, and Wasatch County libraries are closed tomorrow as well. The Park City Mark will be open regular hours, while the Basin Recreation Fieldhouse will close early at 5:30. Wasatch County Monday trash collection will be delayed until Tuesday. Summit County garbage pickup won't be affected. Coming up now on 7:41, stay tuned for Weekend Edition. This is KPCW Park City. Good morning.
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16: This is Week in Edition from NPR News. I'm Aisha Roscoe. Texas had one of the first primary elections on the calendar this year, and now is the first to hold runoffs to get the general election contest set. The race generating the most attention and money is the Republican Senate primary between incumbent Senator John Cornyn and State Attorney General Ken Paxton. President Trump finally waded into the race last week and endorsed Paxton, even as some ballots have already been cast. Joining us now to talk about that race and others to watch is Texas Newsroom's Blaze Ganey. Good morning, Blaze. Sorry about that mistake.
17: No problem. Good morning, Aisha.
16: So let's start with, the Trump of it all. How has the president's endorsement changed the final days of the race?
17: Yeah, nationally, Republican Party officials are upset, but it doesn't seem like it's a love for Cornyn or a dislike of Paxton. It's more about strategy. Cornyn is just the safer pick here. Polls show Cornyn has a better chance of winning in the general election. Not that Paxton doesn't have a chance, but it'll be tougher. He comes with a lot of baggage, a past indictment, a very fresh divorce due to his infidelity. And so the worry is more so that Trump is placing his name behind the riskier candidate that not only could lose, but will cost a lot to fund a campaign that will likely have to play defense to endless attacks. But for the candidates themselves, the four-term Senator John Cornyn said at a campaign stop on Friday that this race now feels like it has the most at stake out of any that he's been in. And that's absolutely true for him. He's mostly been in comfortable races, but that endorsement from Trump for Paxton has raised this to a level he hasn't faced before. And for Paxton, he's sort of moving forward as if he's already won. He's focusing most of his time on the general election opponent, Democrat James Tallarico.
16: And so what impact does Trump's endorsement have on voters?
17: You know, I haven't heard directly from voters, but Joshua Blank, a political scientist at University of Texas at Austin, says Trump's endorsement to him seems more like a stamp of approval.
18: My take on the endorsement is that the endorsement is an indicator that Trump believes that Paxton is likely to be the winner. And that the real question becomes, does his endorsement make that gap bigger than we thought it was going to be?
17: Of course, that's only what's expected from polling. Cornyn has a lot of name recognition in the state, and that could go a long way.
16: How has the Democratic nominee for the U.S. Senate, James Tallarico, reacted?
17: Yeah, Tallarico essentially hasn't reacted. He came out with a statement and essentially said this doesn't change anything for him. No matter what, he was going to be going against a powerful Republican that he believes needs to be out of office. But polling is showing that he has a real chance. In fact, he's tied with Paxton and within a point of Cornyn on a Barbara Jordan public policy research poll. But one thing for certain moving forward is that a lot of money will be spent in this race. Already in the primaries, NPR partner Ad Impact shows that $165 million has been spent in TV ads, and most of that is coming from the Republican side.
16: Okay, so what other races are you watching on Tuesday?
17: Yeah, well, I really want to see what happens in Congressional District 18. That's a runoff in Houston between Congressman Al Green and a guy that's half his age and Congressman Christian Menefee. The two are running in a district that was redrawn by Republicans during the mid-decade redistricting over the summer. Another race that was also redrawn, is the one where former Congressman Colin Allred is going up against Julie Johnson. The race has a bit of drama that makes it interesting. Allred was originally in the Senate race against Congresswoman Jasmine Crockett and James Tallarico, but he left and challenged Johnson. Johnson felt that was disrespectful because essentially it means Allred thought she was the easier opponent to beat. So there are a lot of districts that are up for grabs, and it'll be really interesting to see what happens.
16: That's Blaze Ganey from the Texas Newsroom. Blaze, thank you so much.
17: Yeah, thanks for having me.
16: And now, how to keep cool during an affordability crisis. The price of electricity is climbing, and that points to sharply higher utility bills. This is especially true in the southern parts of the U.S., where bills are expected to jump by double digits, as NPR's chief economics correspondent Scott Horsley reports.
19: Robin Westfall lives in Texas, about halfway between Houston and Galveston, where the feels-like temperature in midsummer can easily soar past 100 degrees.
20: It's very difficult to come here and try to breathe with this kind of humidity. and hot weather.
19: Even though Westfall's home is well insulated, her summer air conditioning bills topped $300 a month last year. She's expecting to pay even more this summer. So Westfall, who's a third grade math teacher, and her salesman husband are trying to cut corners elsewhere.
20: We might not be able to spend as much at the grocery store, maybe not going out to eat, limiting our extra activities.
19: In Arkansas, Matthew Cole has taken to donating plasma twice a week to help cover his bills. Money's tight, even though Kolb has a full-time job and serves in the Army Reserves. In the summertime, his electric bill can be $250 a month.
21: My wife does not do heat very well, and neither does my oldest daughter. Higher utilities in the summer always kind of stretches us a little bit and makes budgeting a little more of a complicated feat.
19: Nationwide, the cost of a kilowatt has risen faster than overall inflation, more than 6% in the last year and 39% over the last 5 years. What's more, in many parts of the country, customers will have to buy more kilowatts this summer as extra hot weather from El Nino keeps fans and air conditioners working overtime. Mark Wolf, who heads an association of state energy officials, projects utility bills in places like Texas and Arkansas this summer could be more than 11.5% higher than last year.
22: Climate scientists are thinking that this could be the hottest summer on record, or at least close to it. So families need to use more of an increasingly expensive product to stay cool this summer, and that's going to be tough.
19: The federal government provides some help to low-income families to pay their utility bills, but Wolf notes funding for that program has been flat for the last 3 years, even as the cost of electricity has risen sharply.
22: The combination of natural gas, rebuilding the grid, data centers are all pushing up the price of electricity.
19: Energy assistance offices are increasingly hearing from middle-income families who are struggling to pay their power bills. Delia Anderson, whose agency helps distribute aid in 10 counties in Arkansas, says electricity is just one of many expenses that families are having to juggle.
23: Gas prices are rising, groceries are higher, so it is compounded by electricity costs. We're going to see energy use increasing because it's hot.
19: Every year, some 13 million customers fall so far behind on their bills, their power is temporarily cut off. Some states limit power shutoffs on the hottest days of the summer, but most have no such restrictions. In Texas, Westfall knows utilities are investing in a stronger power grid to better withstand extreme weather and meet the demand from power-hungry data centers. That's contributing to higher prices. Still, she worries about rolling brownouts, which are all too common when temperatures are at their peak.
20: 3-4 hours. And if it's during the day, it's miserable. We ended up buying a generator that's beneficial, but we did have to spend money so that we could survive in the heat if the power grid goes off.
19: Westfall's not expecting much relief until cooler weather arrives sometime around mid-October. Scott Horsley, NPR News, Washington.
16: Once upon a time, Julian Goff was talking to a group of children when they gave him the best gift a writer can get, an idea.
24: I was telling them how you make up stories and how you invent stories and what makes a story a story. You know, you have to have stuff happen, and then the stuff that happens has to have consequences. And we were coming up with a story, and at one point, somebody kicked someone, and I said, okay, well, then what happens? Then someone said, he kicks someone else. And then I said, and that could keep going. And one kid just sort of jumped up in his seat in the class and shouted, the kick could go round the world. And I thought, oh my God, that's a book.
16: And so it became a book for children called When Tad Kicked Vlad.
24: Plot summary. The plot is not complicated. It has the simplicity of classical drama.
16: The story begins on Tad's birthday. Before he's gotten to eat any of his own birthday cake, Tad's best friend, Vlad, eats the very last slice. Tad is mad. So Tad kicks Vlad. Vlad kicks Bill. Bill kicks his twin sister Jill, kicking off a chain of kicks that travels all the way around the world.
24: The trouble is, it comes back a year later and kicks Tad on his next birthday. And he's so furious about this, he wants to do something even worse. So he actually farts in his best friend's face. And the fart goes round the world.
25: Drawing so many people kicking each other up the arse was very exciting.
16: Ross Collins illustrated When Tad Kicked Vlad. For our series Picture This, he and Julian Goff talk about what they call the haunting illustrations in their new kid's book.
24: That image where Tad's mom is dressed in a full tiger outfit for the children's party and thinks she can, like, solve the problem by farting through the letterbox, but the postman has been watching with horror the whole scene through the letterbox.
25: Most picture books are 12 to 14 spreads long or something like that, and this book is...
24: It's about twice that, yeah. I always write these really awkward length books because I just write them the length they need to be, and then I'll just say, it's that length, tough.
25: It gave me the opportunity to play a little bit more, so I would have these images which are just one big single image, but then I could also break up the tempo of the book with a lot of illustrations where it's just complete chaos on a larger scale. So there's when the kit goes to the North Pole to Santa's workshop, and you've got all the elves all kicking each other on the production line. And then there was the image when the kick is going up and down a transatlantic plane. When I'm envisaging it in my head, I'm thinking, well, there's an easy way to do this.
24: Yeah,
25: I could basically just draw a plane from the outside with lots of little stars and crashes coming from it. Or I could draw the interior of the plane with everything kicking off and everybody flying around. The one thing that you know, if you put it into an illustration, that means that all chaos has just broken loose is if you put a chicken in there.
24: Yes.
25: There shouldn't be a chicken on a plane.
24: I can imagine it must have been unbelievably tiring.
25: Challenging is the word.
24: Challenging, that's the one. The best illustrators kind of can't resist the challenge. So I love putting an almost sadistically technically difficult challenge into some of the spreads and then seeing what you do with it. Yeah, you really pulled it off, Ross. You really pulled it off.
25: Thank you.
24: Yeah, I was being pretty cheeky with some of the things I was asking for.
25: There was one spread where the kick goes around the big city kicking everybody.
24: Oh, yeah.
25: There's a bit, I'll read it. 55,555 people kicked each other around the stadium, and the referee had to give so many red cards that his arm got tired. After the game, the kick went for a kebab. Now, as an illustrator, you're reading that going, this could be like the best thing I've ever had to illustrate or the worst, and it's really hard to know what. And you're torn, Natalie Imbruglia, you're torn.
24: Yeah, sorry about that one, Ross.
25: My way out of drawing something really complicated was to draw an entire city.
24: Something even more complicated, yeah.
25: So I drew the city from the air, and I drew the path of the kick working its way around the city so that a child could work their way around the city and see all those points where the kick had gone up and down and round buildings and into the stadium and round.
24: My son loves that one, by the way. He does follow the whole route with his finger, and he's like thrilled to see the kick reappearing at the other side of buildings. And yeah.
25: That's what you want.
24: It worked.
25: I draw everything out in pencil first, and then I use watercolours. And only after I've done that do I do the line work. Normally I would use a charcoal line, but this book is too detailed for a charcoal line, so I used coloured pens. I tried to make it as clean as I possibly could so that you could actually read the action that was going on.
24: It's got that kind of really clean kind of composition and clarity line that Hergé has in the Tintin books, where he'll do a really big scene with loads of action, but everything's very defined and clear and grounded in reality. And then you've just enhanced it a little, just boosted it a little, made it a little bit funnier. That kind of precise eye with a kind of very amused delivery. I love that about it.
25: I'll take the comparison. I'll go with Hergé. Thanks for that.
24: When we left our heroes in my synopsis at the beginning, the fart was going around the world. He knew he was going to get it back in the face on his next birthday. But he basically has the dilemma of, how do I break this cycle? How do I just not have it escalate and escalate and escalate? I loved this story. It was like one that I worked on along for quite a while and put it aside and blah, blah. And I actually, the first time I went to therapy, I came out of my therapy session and I thought, right, I'm going to finish that book. Got the ending, nailed it. It was like, fantastic. I know how to finish this book. So he manages not to react instantly. He's able to let it go by. He's able to let his emotions go by, like weather, which in an ideal state, we are all able to do. We can just let our emotions go by like weather. Don't hang on to them.
25: The other thing I loved about it was really that message, that problem of violence and the cycle of violence, because kids hit each other all the time.
3: Yep.
25: Because they've got all these emotions and they just don't know what to do with them. And to have that message of just taking a moment, you know, just breathing, just count to five. If it still seems like a good idea after you've counted to five, then fair enough, go with it. But if it doesn't, and usually it won't, then maybe change your tack. It's £7.99 worth of therapy. It's a good
24: unbelievably good value. 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It should be available through your insurance, your health insurance.
16: That was author Julian Goff and illustrator Ross Collins talking about their children's book, When Tad Kicked Vlad. Our series, Picture This, is produced by Samantha Balaban and edited by Melissa Gray. And for more stories like this one, you can head to npr.org/picturethis.
4: 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We can also be heard via translator facility K201AE Colville and K220AY Heber City.
1: Well, many of you may have received the same Amber Alert. Two children that authorities are very concerned about went missing yesterday at noon in Saratoga Springs. One child is, about 10 months old. The other about 22 months old. Both males, and they are looking for their father's Dane Stephen Richmond, driving what they believe to be a black Toyota Camry, a newer model with possibly a temporary license tag on it. Authorities are concerned for the safety and well-being of the children, as the suspect has suffered some mental stress. So, again, that black Camry A561HL is the number. Taking a quick look now at some of the lost and founds as before we hit the noon or the news. Poppy found a Motorola Razr phone, gray, looks newish, found on Ute Boulevard by Basin Recreation. Give us a call here at KPCW 435-649-9004. Cameron lost SRAM Axis pod shifter at Park City Mountain between the top of Jenny's and the top section of Loose Moose on the 20th, 435-640-4323. Ashley lost a small dog wearing a collar on Daly Avenue on the 20th, 520-548-9473. And Eric lost a gold chain at Trailside East Lower Turf Soccer Field on the 19th. 989-513-0706. Stay tuned. We've got headline news from NPR coming up. This is KPCW Park City. Good morning.

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1: Good morning. I'm Leslie Thatcher, 818 on this Sunday morning. It's May 24th, 54 degrees here in Old Town Park City under some clouds. Looking for partly sunny skies, a high of 75 today with, let's see, a 10% chance of a thunderstorm after 3 p.m. Otherwise, partly cloudy tonight, 48. Mostly sunny and 77 tomorrow for Memorial Day. They've put in a 10% chance of an afternoon shower, but shouldn't ruin it. Wreck any weekend or holiday plans, I should say. We're going to cool off on Tuesday with a high of 73, partly sunny, a better chance of a shower Tuesday and Wednesday, about 30%. 69 on Wednesday, back up to 70 on Thursday. 54 degrees again in the Heber Valley, looking for partly sunny, and a high of 81. 42 is the overnight low, under 40, a low of 42. 82 tomorrow under mostly sunny skies. We've got 77 on Tuesday with a chance of a scattered shower. Wednesday as well, otherwise mostly sunny, with again just that 30% chance of an afternoon shower. And staying into the mid-70s for Wednesday and Thursday. Taking a look now at some local news, the Park City Council and mayor's salaries will more than double in fiscal year 2027. KPCW's Christine Weller reports the council approved those pay bumps after a public hearing.
3: The Park City Council gave itself and the mayor a substantial raise at its Thursday meeting in a 4-1 vote. Salaries will more than double in fiscal year 2027, with councilor pay rising from nearly $29,000 to more than $58,000. The mayor's salary will increase from more than $55,000 to almost $117,000. The elected officials also receive health benefits, and the mayor has a car allowance. A handful of locals shared their concerns at a public hearing. 40-year resident Peter Marth said city staff and emergency personnel should get pay increases instead.
4: Raising your own salary seems to be a self-serving act in the current environment of uncertainty while also obliterating the true value of our community's civic duty style of management at exactly the wrong moment in time.
3: Former Mayor Nan Worrell spoke in support of the pay increases. She said she's discussed the topic with many residents over the past few weeks, and many leave the conversation surprised at the work required of a councillor or mayor.
5: Their comment always is, wow, I thought it was just a part-time job. Or somehow they imply that because it's a public service position, that it doesn't deserve to be fairly compensated for the time or the expertise that the position requires.
3: Worrell said the augmented pay will also open the job to more people, as a person's economic situation won't be as big of a consideration. Outside of cost of living adjustments, the council and mayor haven't had pay increases since fiscal year 2015. When making the recommendation, city staff also looked at other governments, including Summit County. Councilmember Bill Sirocco was the only no vote.
6: It's not employment. It's not meant to support your lifestyle. This is public service.
3: The council approved the raises through an ordinance establishing

0: We'll see you in Heber City Wednesday, May 27th at 6 p.m. at the Wasatch County Senior Center.
1: Well, Summit County's biggest water supplier is cutting back water sales and deliveries amid a lack of snow melt. KPCW's Connor Thomas reports the spring runoff ended mid-May.
2: Darren Hess, who operates the system of dams and reservoirs around the Weber River watershed, told Summit County residents at a panel discussion Tuesday that the snow melt is basically done, and it ended a month early.
3: And we've forever set records now with the year 2026. And we just didn't set we killed it. The wrong direction, right? We don't want to set that record.
2: The Weber Basin Water Conservancy District is projecting a moderate water shortage by June 1st. The district serves most of Summit, Morgan, Weber, and Davis counties. The Water District's board approved a 20% cut to agricultural irrigation, outdoor watering, and untreated water contracts this year. But Weber Basin is a wholesaler, meaning most customers get that water by way of a smaller local water company that appears on their bill. Individual water providers may decide to lean on other sources to mitigate Weber Basin's cuts. Ordinarily, a moderate water shortage also means cutting indoor residential water deliveries by 5%. Hess says that the Weber Basin District is not doing that yet. The panel's moderator Tuesday was former state hydrologist and Silver Springs resident Matt Linden. Despite water managers' best efforts, he presented data showing Utah's average temperature is warming and warming more quickly in recent years. Scientists say that's the driving force behind drought in the West.
4: The Great Salt Lake, I'm afraid to say, is toast. It's heading for collapse probably this year.
2: Summit County Councilmember Chris Robinson, who sits on the Weber Basin's board, doesn't know for sure if the lake has reached the point of no return yet.
5: We're lucky to have Weber Basin as a partner in Snyderville Basin and the whole county, because we've set things in motion that will allow us to have the necessary water.
2: Regardless, Linden sees an urgent need for conservation at a large scale to sustain the water supply for humans as well as the lake.
4: Or we could stop burning stuff. That's a big solution. But what can we do individually? We can no lawns or golf courses, no snowmaking, shorter showers, less data centers, or we can keep pumping our clean, ancient, old groundwater till it's all gone.
2: He says conservation is first and foremost a matter of political will, or whether the leaders in the Western U.S. can agree on where and how to cut back. Connor Thomas, KPCW News.
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1: 8:26 now. Good morning. In other news from this past week, Wasatch Back health officials say ticks could be more of an issue this season after a record warm winter. KPCW's Sid Weaver has more on that.
7: The Wasatch County Health Department expects to see more ticks and tick-borne diseases this year after a mild winter. Health Officer Jonelle Fitzgerald expects them to emerge earlier as well.
8: But we did have a mild winter where they could have wintered over better and easier. We generally see ticks from snow melt, which we know that there wasn't much of that.
7: Ticks live in areas with tall grasses, sagebrush, leaves, and wood, and are most common in the early summer months before it gets too hot. Fitzgerald says it's critical to check for ticks after hiking, biking, and recreating outdoors.
8: They like to be in areas that are kind of hidden, a belly button, the back of your knees, maybe around the waists or under your arms. And in and around the hair and ears.
7: To avoid ticks, health officials suggest EPA-approved insect repellent along with closed-toed shoes, tall socks, long sleeves, and pants. Bright clothing also makes it easier to spot ticks and quickly remove them. Fitzgerald says ticks can be removed from the skin with tweezers, and afterward clean the wound with soap and water, then watch for tick-borne illnesses like Lyme disease and Rocky Mountain spotted fever. Fitzgerald says to visit a doctor if a rash appears after a tick bite. Sydney Weaver, KPCW News.
1: And Heber City leaders are reconsidering a citywide ban on dogs.

0: in public parks. KPCW's Grace Dorfler has details on an upcoming Dog Days in the Park.
1: Heber City dogs have long been restricted to a single off-leash area at Muirfield Park, but a committee recommends creating more options for the four-legged locals. At a city council meeting Tuesday, an animal policy committee suggested designating four parks as dog-friendly if owners keep their pets leashed. Cove Park is in the Coyote Ridge neighborhood. Eagle Park and Mill Road Estates Park each sit along 750 East, and the private K. Pete Murdoch Jones Park is south of downtown near Daniels Canyon Elementary School. The committee also proposes creating fenced off-leash dog areas at the private K. Pete Murdoch Jones Park and Jordan Park, which is near Red Ledges. The Heber City Council did not make any policy changes at its meeting Tuesday. Instead, it will discuss the committee's suggestions again later this spring. Assistant City Manager Mark Smedley says the committee does not recommend allowing dogs in Main Street Park on a regular basis.
2: The consensus or the recommendation is it's too tight, too many people, wonderful events, and we want to expand elsewhere.
1: However, for one morning only, Heber City residents are invited to bring their pets to the Main Street Park on Saturday for Dogs Day in the Park. The Community Alliance for Main Street is hosting the event from 10 a.m. to noon. It will feature a dog parade, costume contest, a canine demonstration by the police department, and more. Heber City is a financial supporter of KPCW. Grace Dorfler, KPCW News.
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3: Hi, this is Virginia with Summit Pride, and we're excited to invite everyone to our Pride Month celebrations. 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
0: It's 8:30. Good morning. Well, a Silver Creek psychologist is the newest member of the Snyderville Basin Planning Commission. KPCW's Connor Thomas reports that he joins the board at a time of change in Kimball Junction.
4: The Summit County Council has appointed Teague Cowley to the 7-member volunteer planning board. He replaces Snyderville Basin Planning Commissioner Tim Jeffrey, who stepped down after 1 year. Cowley will serve the rest of Jeffrey's 3-year term, expiring at the end of February 2028. Cowley is a licensed clinical psychologist living in Silver Creek Estates. He told council members in his May 13th interview he's well aware of the tension between housing and environmental priorities.
5: And I often provide this recommendation to a lot of folks, is to sort of determine how to figure out how do we live in the gray, right? We can't be all growth. And we can't be no growth, right? But how do we live in the gray?
4: He joins the Snyderville Basin Planning Commission at a time of change. Commissioners are working with county staff to update and revise the basin's general plan. And the commission recently voted on development-related applications from the Utah Olympic Park and Junction Commons. The county council approved a new development agreement with the UOP and has yet to decide on the latter outlet's redevelopment. Commissioners are also anticipating permit applications from the other major project in Kimball Junction that Dakota Pacific neighborhood approved last year. Summit County is a financial supporter of KPCW. Connor Thomas, KPCW News.
0: It's 8:31. Good morning. Well, after a year of renovations, the Park City Mark's new pools will open June 6th. KPCW's Christine Weller reports locals can sign up for new programs now as well.
6: The Park City Mark closed its decades-old leisure and lap pools last year for renovations. Now, Recreation Division Manager Heather Todd says the $9 million upgrades are nearly done.
7: We're expecting to put water in this week. Hopeful the weather participates in that. But we are running on a schedule and ready to be open to the public June 6th.
6: The 25-yard lap pool will increase from 6 to 8 lanes. Todd said the leisure pool will have something for all ages, including zero entry access or a gradual slope into the water mimicking a natural beach.
7: There's a climbing wall for kids. There will be a basketball hoop. There's a large slide. There's a zero entry that has their own little kiddie slide in there. So I think that every age group will find something to discover at this pool.
6: There are also new accessibility features such as ADA lifts. With the pool openings coming up, Todd said registration for new programs is also open. They include mermaid, DJ, and movie parties, as well as safety, yoga, and lifeguard courses. The city will host a grand opening event on June 6th at 11:30 a.m., complete with a live DJ, food trucks, and prizes. A link to pool hours can be found at kpcw.org. Christine Weller, KPCW News.
0: The Mid-Mountain Trail is closed at Park City Mountain from the top of Armstrong to the top of Spiro and at Pinecone through May 29th. Avalanche towers are being installed in the onlookers left of the Quicksilver Gondola and could push rocks and boulders onto the trail. Mountain Trails Foundation advises trail users to avoid the area during construction and to use Park City's other trail networks. A map and more information online at kpcw.org. News time now, 8:33.
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0: Unvaccinated students and staff at two Wasatch County schools are being asked to stay home for the rest of the school year after two people tested positive for measles. KPCW's Grace Dorfler has more on that.
1: Wasatch County health officials say one student at Old Mill Elementary School and another at Timpanogos Middle School have measles. Third grade students and staff at Old Mill may have been exposed to measles on May 15th. At Timpanogos, exposure could have occurred May 14th and 15th. Wasatch County Health Department spokesperson Lana North says anyone at the two schools who's not vaccinated should stay home for 21 days after the last known exposure date. That means unvaccinated students will miss the rest of the school year. Wasatch County has recorded 11 confirmed cases of measles since November 2025. The Utah Department of Health and Human Services reports at least 671 people statewide have contracted measles in this outbreak. Measles is a highly contagious airborne disease. 9 out of 10 unvaccinated people will catch it if exposed. Symptoms can include a high fever, cough, runny nose, and red, watery eyes. A red, itchy rash can also appear. Complications of measles can include pneumonia, brain swelling, seizures, a weakened immune system, and death. Health officials say the measles, mumps, and rubella vaccine is 97% effective at preventing measles after two doses. Grace Dorfler, KPCW News.
0: North Summit High School's commencement speaker told graduates the road ahead will be filled with difficulties and triumphs. KPCW's Connor Thomas has more in the class of 2026.
4: North Summit High School's outgoing seniors chose Austin Richens, a.k.a. Torch, as their commencement speaker at Monday's graduation ceremony. As it happens, Richens and the 74 graduates seated in the darkened school auditorium full of friends and family have a lot in common. He grew up in Hennifer and graduated from North Summit in 2016. His first day as a teacher in 2022 was the class of 2026's first day of high school.
9: Just as you were sitting there, staring excited on your first day, I was also sitting there, scared, intimidated, overwhelmed, and so excited to start my journey.
4: Richens now teaches social studies and coaches football and wrestling. As the graduates prepared for their own new journeys, Richens said he hoped his words would help them along the way. Valedictorian Emma Jasinovic told her classmates that together they can brave whatever life throws at them.
10: The world out there is big and it's pretty intimidating. It doesn't always have the close community that we've grown used to. But because we grew up here, we carry something that others don't. The knowledge that no one succeeds alone.
4: 31 graduates are headed to a four-year college and one to a two-year college, according to numbers provided by high school counselor Lance Pace. 10 will serve a mission for the Church of Jesus Christ of Latter-day Saints. 7 will go to technical school, and 25 are entering the workforce. Connor Thomas, KPCW News.
0: And Park City's high school baseball coach is stepping down. KPCW's Christine Weller has reports that athletics director Jamie Sheets will take over that role.
6: Park City High head baseball coach David Fiesler is stepping down after 10 seasons with the team, but he won't go far.
11: I'm planning to stay on as an assistant coach, but just step down as the head coach, get some time back in my life, and hopefully pursue some other things.
6: He will also continue teaching business and economics at the high school. Fiesler has been involved in baseball all his life. He played at Park City High and in college. He began coaching after college and eventually returned to Park City. Here, he's had a successful career as head coach, leading the minors to 157 career wins, 3 region championships, and a third-place finish in the state competition. His favorite part of being with the team, however, is working with the students.
11: We graduated 62 kids from the program in 10 years. 19 of them went on to play college ball, but even the kids that aren't playing college ball, it's been so fun to just follow their journeys after Park City High School.
6: One of his students went on to play minor league baseball. Athletics director Jamie Sheets will take over the head coaching role. With Fiesler remaining on as assistant coach, the school says the program is positioned for a seamless transition. Christine Weller, KPCW News.
0: And Recycle Utah will move from its Park City location on Woodbine Way in March of next year. But before the move, the center wants residents to share what they want to see in their next facility. Recycle Utah Director of Education Chelsea Hafer says the nonprofit has put out a survey to help the organization figure out how it can serve all of Summit County.
12: So what kind of events they would attend at the building, what would be the main draws, what they think that this building, what purpose they think it should serve in the community. And so we'd love to hear from people, even if you don't come to Recycle Utah right now.
0: The center diverts 52 different materials from landfills right now. Recycle Utah Executive Director Andy Heck says the new center will expand its diversion capacity. Recycle Utah will build and operate a temporary facility on the new property off of US 40 until a new, larger center can be completed. No final date has been announced. Residents can complete the community survey now through July. A link is available online at kpcw.org. And the Park City Fire District helping locals prepare for what's expected to be an active fire season. KPCW's Grace Dorfler has details on the district's wood chipping and home assessment programs.
1: State leaders say this wildfire season could be a dangerous one for Utah, with abnormally dry and warm conditions in the forecast. In Park City, fire restrictions are already in effect. Park City Fire District Marshal Mike Owens says seemingly small steps from locals can go a long way to mitigate the risk.
13: If we each take care of our own space, then the cumulative effect of that is pretty large.
1: The fire district visits homes within its boundaries to reduce fire fuel by chipping and removing wood piles. The chipping program is free, and residents can sign up for the service on the district website. Owens says it runs through the end of September. Firefighters also visit homes to conduct assessments and help homeowners take steps for better fire protection.
13: At the end, what you walk away with is something that's specific to your house to help you prepare for a wildfire, so that if something does happen here in town, there's a greater chance of your home surviving.
0: That's Grace Dorfler reporting. Coming up now on 841, stay tuned. We've got Weekend Edition coming up, and of course, it's time to play the puzzle. This is KPCW Park City. It's 841. Good morning.
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15: This is Weekend Edition from NPR News. I'm Aisha Roscoe, and it's time to play the puzzle. Joining us is Will Shortz. He's puzzle editor of the New York Times and puzzle master of Weekend Edition. How's it going, Will?
16: I am great. How are you, Aisha?
15: I'm good. It's going to be a long weekend, so that's the blessing.
16: There we go.
15: So, Will, will you please remind us of last week's challenge?
16: Yes, it came from Joseph Young of St. Cloud, Minnesota. I said, name a famous actor of the past, 7-letter first name, 7-letter last. Remove 3 consecutive letters from his last name, and the remaining letters in order will be the well-known lead character from a long-running film series. What actor and character are these? Well, the actor is Charlie Chaplin. Take away the PLI and you get Charlie Chan.
15: A lot of you guys got this because there were over 1,000 correct entries this week. And our winner is Thomas Hirschman of Durham, North Carolina, my hometown. Congratulations, Thomas.
17: Thank you.
15: So how did you figure out this week's answer? You mentioned that you were kind of shocked that you got it.
17: We were kind of surprised. My wife and I sit around sometimes on Sunday morning and play. I threw out Charlie Chan almost as a joke. And we suddenly realized that was it. And we worked our way backward to Charlie Chaplin.
15: Yeah, well, how long have you been playing the puzzle?
17: All the way back to postcard days to Leon Hansen.
15: What do you do when you're not playing the puzzle?
17: Well, I'm retired. I was an actor and then a programmer and then a math teacher. But I'm finally taking my rest.
15: Oh, wow. An actor, a teacher, a programmer. That's a wide range of things.
17: Yeah, peripatetic.
15: Well, I mean, using words like that, it sounds like you're ready to play the puzzle, but I gotta ask, are you ready to play the puzzle?
17: I am absolutely ready.
15: All right, take it away, Will.
16: Great. All right, Thomas and Aisha, I'm gonna give you some made-up two-word phrases in which each word has five letters. Rearrange the letters in one of these words to complete a familiar two-word phrase, and which word to anagram is for you to discover. For example, if I said apple dicer, you would say apple cider, rearranging the letters of dicer to make cider.
17: Cool. I can do, yeah.
16: I like your enthusiasm there. Number one is baker pedal. That's B-A-K-E-R-P-E-D-A-L.
17: Baker pedal. Brake.
16: You got it. Brake pedal is right. Blank, B-L-A-N-K, serve, S-E-R-V-E.
17: Blank verse.
16: You got it. 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
17: Brief, legal brief.
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17: Who?
16: Which word do you think you anagram?
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16: Maids is right.
17: Oh, Midas touch.
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17: Ooh, regal. 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
17: Hmm.
16: Someone you might see at a bank.
17: Oh, a guard.
15: That has a weapon on him.
16: Yes.
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16: Armed guard is it, good job. Dutch, D-U-T-C-H. Tater, T-A-T-E-R.
17: Maybe Dutch.
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16: A Dutch treat, is it? 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
17: Pearl diver.
16: Yes. 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
17: Clean slate.
16: You got it. And here's your last one. Shore, S-H-O-R-E, sense, S-E-N-S-E.
17: Oh, horse sense.
16: Horse sense, which is something you have, I would say.
15: Oh, my goodness. You really knocked it out of the park, Thomas. How do you feel?
17: I feel relieved. I feel I have not made a fool out of myself.
15: Oh, not at all. Not at all. You know, you did a wonderful job for playing our puzzle today. You'll get a weekend edition lapel pin, as well as puzzle books and games. You can read all about it at npr.org/puzzle. And Thomas, what member station do you listen to?
17: My wife and I are proud sustaining members of WUNC in Chapel Hill, North Carolina.
15: That's Thomas Hirschman of Durham, North Carolina. Thank you so much for playing the puzzle.
17: Thank you. It was a pleasure and a ball.
15: Okay, Will, what's next week's challenge?
16: Yes, it comes from Jim Francis of Kirkland, Washington. Think of a famous female singer, 8-letter first name, 4-letter last. The first syllable of her first name, the second syllable of her first name backward, and the last name forward again are all verbs associated with human desire. Who is this singer? So again, a famous female singer, 8-4. The first syllable of her first name, the second syllable of her first name backward, and the last name forward again Are all verbs associated with human desire? What singer is this?
15: When you have the answer, go to our website, npr.org/puzzle, to submit your response. Just fill out the form on the puzzle page. Remember, just one entry, please. Our deadline for entries this week is Thursday, May 28th at 3 p.m. Eastern. Don't forget to include a phone number where we can reach you. If you're the winner, we'll give you a call. And if you pick up the phone, you'll get to play on the air with the puzzle editor of the New York Times and puzzle master of Weekend Edition, Will Short. Thank you, Will.
16: Thank you, Aisha.
15: Making healthy choices isn't always easy. Most of us need extra motivation. And getting paid is how one insurance company hopes to incentivize policyholders to level up to a healthier lifestyle.
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15: But will free money do the trick? 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Who said playtime is only for kids? Certainly not Kesha.
19: We overlook that as adults. Like, you don't have to be messed up. You don't have to be drinking. You can just, like, dance and play and, like, really be expressive of yourself in a joyful way. Like, I love that I get to create that.
20: Are you a man? 'Cause I'm a I'm already rich. Just looking for that.
15: Kesha has made a whole lot of number one hits over the last two decades, amassed a global fan base, and become one of pop music's most recognizable stars. Now Kesha is kicking off a new world tour called the Freedom Tour. The Freedom Tour was inspired by her own journey to freedom and recent struggles.
19: I've internalized a lot of things that don't actually belong to me, whether it's from society or reading comments on social media, things my exes have said, or people that want to hurt me. It kind of led me down this path of trying to reclaim my body, my sexuality, my joy, and, like, quite frankly, my entire life. I have one life. I mean, I probably believe I have multiple lives, but I think this is my last one. Like, this is my last lifetime. I've been told that by three different people.
15: Oh, wow. Three different psychics told you this was your last lifetime? That's deep.
19: You're right? Okay, I had one Ayurvedic astrologer last week tell me, he's like, you know, this is your last incarnation. You'll have the choice to come back, but you're probably not going to pick to come back. And I was like, absolutely not going to be coming back. It's been real.
15: Okay.
19: So if this is, in fact, my last incarnated life as a human, then I need to, like, stop waiting for permission to really live it.
15: Well, when you think about freedom, you have not always been free as an artist. For nearly two decades, you were trapped in an exclusive recording agreement and didn't have full ownership or control of your material. How do you look back on that time in your life?
19: It just made no sense to me spiritually how something that's coming from inside of me, that's generated by me, I couldn't have the rights to, like, have control over. There are just so many instances where I wasn't allowed to pick which songs would go on my record. I got to write the songs. I got to sing the songs.
15: Mm-hmm.
19: So for someone else to get to have control over, like, the narrative of who I am to be put into the world for mass consumption was, like, it just never felt right. My goal in my life since I was in high school, I remember always being driven by wanting to create a safe space for all people and making people feel safe to be authentic and safe to feel joy and just permission to be themselves. When that message traveled through so many other channels and I didn't have, like, a say in that, it could get really frustrating when, like, who you are in the world on a mass scale is not who you are truly in the world.

0: And we are back. It's 10:06, and you're listening to KPCW Park City. Bill here with you on this Sunday morning on this Memorial Day weekend, spinning the tunes for you today until 1 p.m. Looking forward to having a great day with you. Checking in our weather real quick. Got a few more clouds than what were promised earlier in the previous forecasts. We're currently sitting at 61 degrees here in Old Town Park City. Expecting partly sunny skies throughout the day today. We're not going to let that deter us because the temperature is going to be perfect. 75 for our high. And with a cloud, you could expect maybe a slight chance of some type of precipitation. Again, that we're only putting that at about 10% at the most. Overnight low of 48. Tomorrow, we're expecting mostly sunny skies, high of 77 for your Memorial Day. In the Heber Valley, we've got 58 degrees at the airport, on the way up to 81 today. Again, we're expecting a couple clouds, but maybe mostly sunny skies for the Heber Valley today. Overnight low of 42, and tomorrow mostly sunny skies, high of 82. Looks really great out there. Checking on the roadways, I don't see anything out there that needs to be reported this morning. We are good to go then to go ahead and say thank you to our Broadcasters Club members for their very generous support, and we can get on into that Sunday soundtrack.
1: 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KPCW would like to recognize Broadcasters Club members Renee Bodley, Joan Card and Annie Dannerbeck, Lisa and Tom Carhart, Doug Cherry and Katie Welch. 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
0: And before we get into the music, let's go ahead and remind you that you can send me your request. I love hearing from you. 435-655-8255. That's the number you can call or text. Again, 435-655-TALK. If it's in my library, it'll be on the air before you know it. All right, enough of me. Let's go ahead and get into some music, kicking off this Sunday morning with Jim Blossoms.

0: Well, that's a really nice start to our Sunday morning. It's Ilse's California, no California, and Gin Blossom's Hey Jealousy kicking things off. Well, checking in on our KPCW community calendar, which you can follow along with on kpcw.org. 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
0: Well, let's go ahead and keep things rolling along with local favorite Rich Wyman and his cover of Peter Gabriel's Salisbury Hill.

0: And there's the new one from Suki Waterhouse. It's called Back in Love. It's here on KPCW. We also had Paul Simon's Boy in the Bubble in there and Rich Wyman, local favorite, with Salisbury Hill. We have now reached the midpoint of the hour, believe it or not, already there. So it is time to check those lost and found files. All right, let's go ahead and look inside that lost and found, see what we can do to get things back where they belong on this Sunday morning. We've got Sarah looking for a black wallet with a kid's ID in it and a couple of debit cards. Lost that yesterday, the 23rd, over in Kimball Junction, 201-679-1421 to get that back to Sarah. Cameron is looking for a SRAM, S-R-A-M, AXS pod shifter, if you know what that is. And you found one over in Park City Mountain up at the top of Jenny's or by the Loose Moose area. That was on the 20th. 435-640-4323 is the number to call to get that back to Cameron. And Poppy has found a Motorola Razor phone. It's gray and it says it looks newish. Found that back on the 14th over on Ute Boulevard by the Basin Rec. 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
0: All right, here's some Bowie to kick off this next set.

0: Oh, there's a forgotten one from Jackson Brown. It's Lawyers in Love. It's here on KPCW. We also had Amy Winehouse, You Know I'm No Good, and David Bowie, Blue Jean, kicking things off in that great set of music. Well, tomorrow morning, Mountain Money, Roger and Kevin are going to be speaking with author Matt Algio about his book, The Secret Subway. It's the fascinating story of Alfred Beach, the man who successfully built a pneumatic subway beneath Broadway in the mid-19th century. Then they're going to speak with Gabriel Sherman, author of Bonfire of the Murdochs. It's the real-life story of the family drama over who would succeed Rupert Murdoch to control his vast media empire. They'll have all that and more on Mountain Money. That's Monday mornings in the 9 a.m. hour right here on KPCW.
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0: And I tell you what, it is so much fun being a DJ here. I hope that comes through on the mic when I am here. I love doing this, love hanging out with you, and I want to hear from you. 435-655-8255. All right, we got another great set of music to end this hour. Coming up, we've got a request from Shannon. Wanted to check in this morning and hear the Kinks. Here's Lola. Thanks for that request. Thanks for listening like a local.

Sammy Hagar, I Can't Drive 55. That one's by request from me because I may or may not have one eye on the TV. Checking out the Indy 500. The green flag has dropped. We are racing. We also had a Fresh Track Friday replay in there from OAR. New music from them. That one was called Crew. And the Kinks kicking things off with Lola. Thanks again for that request. Keep them coming in. 435-655-8255. All right, let's get one more in. Taking us to 11 o'clock. Here's the new one from Death Cab for Cutie. It's Riptides.

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0: And we are back. It's 11:06. You're listening to KPCW Park City. Bill here hanging out with you till 1 o'clock today, playing some great tunes. And at 1 o'clock, Jolene's going to come in and get you through the rest of the afternoon. She's taking you till 6 o'clock. And at 6 o'clock, we've got All Songs Considered, followed by Alt Latino at 6:30. And Joe Neff has your Mountain Town Sound 7 to 10 p.m. tonight. Joe, you always want to tune into her show because at 15 and 45 minutes past the hour on her Sunday evenings, she does this day in music, plays some great songs, gives you some backstories, a lot of deep cuts, lots of fun information. You'll definitely want to check that out. Again, it is a great day of music on this Sunday. Thanks for tuning in and joining us. We're currently sitting at about 67 degrees in Old Town Park City. We got more clouds than what was originally forecast, but that's okay. We've got great temperatures. 75 is our high. And with those clouds, we do have a slight chance of an isolated storm this afternoon. Overnight low of 48, and tomorrow mostly sunny skies, high of 77 for our Memorial Day. In the Heber Valley, we've got 65 degrees with mostly cloudy skies. We're going to keep some clouds in the forecast for the Heber Valley as well. 81 the high today. Overnight low of 42, and tomorrow mostly sunny, high of 82. Beautiful weekend for our Memorial Day weekend. Nothing happening out on the roadways, so we are now free and clear to go ahead and say thank you to our Broadcasters Club members for their support so we can get back to the show.
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0: And I do want to start this 11 o'clock hour with a salute to our troops for this Memorial Day. It's Midnight Oil's version. It's called Forgotten Years. It's a salute to those veterans and those who gave their lives in the World Wars. This is, again, Midnight Oil, Forgotten Years for our Memorial Day.

0: There's Cage the Elephant with Metaverse. That is by request from Tracy. Wanted to check in this morning and hear that one. We also had Mott the Hoople, All the Young Dudes, and Midnight Oil, Forgotten Years. Their salute to our veterans and fallen troops. Love that song and felt appropriate for this weekend. Well, checking in on our community calendar, Park City Films is going to be screening Space Cowboy. That's going to be this evening, 6 p.m. at the Jim Santee Auditorium. A pioneer of skydiving cinematography, Joe Jennings looks back on a lifetime of creating iconic moments in film and television while he tries to pull off his most ambitious stunt yet, turning a dreamlike vision into reality. For tickets and information, you can visit parkcityfilm.org.
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0: All right, we're ready to get back to the music, but before we do, I do want to remind you that I love getting your requests. 435-655-8255. You can call or text me at that number. Again, 435-655-TALK, and we're going to go ahead and kick off this next set with another request. Wanted to hear some America. It's Horse with No Name. Thanks, as always, for that request. Thanks for listening like a local.

That one's called Home Records by Shane Michael Boos, or you probably know him better as Somber. We also had Ogden's very own Sammy Brew in there with Lonely Mornings and requested America, Horse with No Name. Thanks again for that request. Keep them coming in, 435-655-8255.

0: It is time to check inside the lost and found. Open up those lost and found files and pull things out of that missing dimension and into the real world. Like Eric, who's looking for his gold chain, went missing back on the 15th, might have left it over at Trailside East Lower Soccer Field, 989-513-0706. Rebecca is looking for a small stretchy wallet. It's got some credit cards and some cash. Lost that over at the Whole Foods on the 16th, 303-601-0064. And Jen is looking for a Van Cleef Rose Gold Ladybug Bracelet. Lost that on the 16th as well. Park City Mountain Resort parking lot, or maybe on Lower Main Street, 425-894-1584. 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All right, we got one message here for you, and we'll roll on into some music right after this.
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Big Head Todd and the Monsters, Sister Sweetly, a little preview of something you might be hearing next weekend over at Red Butte. That's right, Big Head Todd and the Monsters coming to Red Butte Garden in Salt Lake City next Sunday if you want to check them out. All right, let's keep the music rolling along. You know what? It is a Sunday, and this weekend marks the unofficial start of summertime. Put the two together, you get this one.

0: That's the Zach Brown Band, You and Islands. It's here on KPCW. We also had the Sundays in there with Summertime. It's like peanut butter and chocolate going together, those two on this Sunday. Oh, well, the Park City Sunrise Rotary Club is now accepting applications for its 2026 Community Grants Program. 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
0: All right, let's get back to the music now with the Rat Boys. It's their follow-up to Anywhere. This one's called Penny in the Lake.

That's the record company, Never Leave You. We also had in there Rat Boys, their latest, Penny in the Lake. And we've got time for one more, taking us till noon. Finishing out the morning with Genesis, here's No Reply at All.

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0: And we are back. It is 12:06, and you're listening to KPCW Park City. Good afternoon. My name is Bill. I'm hanging out with you for one more hour, and then I get to start my Memorial Day weekend and get out there and enjoy this day with you. 68 degrees currently in Old Town Park City. Got a few clouds sticking around. Do have a slight chance of a scattered storm this afternoon. A very slight chance, that is. High of 75 is the forecast for the Park City area. Low of 48 tonight, and tomorrow mostly sunny skies, high of 77. And again, we might see a cloud, and with a cloud you might have a slight chance of an isolated storm tomorrow as well. Heber Valley Airport's reporting 72 degrees with clear skies currently, getting up to about 81 today. Overnight low of 42, and tomorrow looking at more sun with a high of 82. Might see that cloud in the Heber Valley area as well. So we'll have a slight chance of a storm tomorrow there as well. Checking in on the roadways, things are all looking good. Nothing on my map. So with that, we can go ahead and say thank you to our Broadcasters Club members for their support. We're going to roll on into some music, kicking off this afternoon with Johnny Blue Skies and local artists, the Aces. It's going to be a great afternoon of music coming your way. We're going to get started right after this.
1: This hour of programming is brought to you in part by the generosity of our Broadcasters Club. KPCW would like to recognize Broadcasters Club members Karen and Stefan Antonsen, Marie and Joseph Baker, Miles Rademan and Joy Barrett, Bill Romans and Sue Barsamian. Thank you for powering KPCW's vision of a connected, informed, and engaged community across the Wasatch Back.

0: And that band singing about growing up in the 801 is the Aces. They are out of Provo. That is the area code for Provo, Utah, 801. We also had Johnny Blue Skies in there with Situation. Well, La Milpa Planting Seeds, that's going to be happening this Thursday, May 28th from 5 to 7 p.m. at the Park City Community Gardens. Join this community gathering to plant corn, beans, and squash while honoring indigenous traditions from Mesoamerica and giving thanks to the land. The event is in Spanish and English with samples of traditional food available. It's free, but they do require registration. Doors open at 5 p.m. and the program begins at 5:30 p.m. And again, that is through Park City Community Gardens and Summit Community Gardens. All right, let's take a quick break. We'll be back to the music right after this.
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0: And 435-655-8255 is the number to call or text if you have a song that you want to hear this afternoon. 435-655-TALK. I'll get it on the air for you. All right, let's get back to the music now with the classic from Tears for Fears. It's Shout.

Wow, what a song from Madonna. It's Ray of Light. It's here on KPCW. Probably her best song in a great catalog of, wow, she's just got a huge catalog of great songs. But that is probably my favorite. One Republic before that, I Ain't Worried, and Tears for Fears, and their classic from the 1980s, Shout. All right, we have reached the midpoint of the hour, so what do you say we check some lost and founds?

0: All right, looking inside the Lost and Found this hour, we've got Ken looking for a black Ford key fob. Does not have a keychain on it. Lost it on the Glenwild Loop back on the 16th, 917-913-6320. Brooke has found a key, but it's a Jeep key, not a Ford key. Sorry, Ken. Brooke's found that Jeep key on Main Street on the 14th, 435-901-4015 to claim that. And Sarah found a Wells Fargo credit card belonging to Robert Burleson that was on the 16th in Round Valley. If you're Robert or know Robert and want to claim that credit card, 949-355-5506. Get a full listing of all of our lost and found items on kpcw.org or the KPCW app. It is a free service for our community. All right, we're going to pause for a few messages and we'll roll on into some music right after this.
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3: ¿Se siente abrumado o preocupado por su salud mental o preocupado por un ser querido? 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
4: Para obtener más información sobre estos programas y eventos y para obtener noticias locales diarias en español, visite kpcw.org y haga clic en la pestaña en español.
5: Three Republicans are running to become Wasatch County Sheriff, and KPCW and the Wasatch Record are hosting a candidate forum to help voters decide. Join us Wednesday, May 27th from 6 to 7 p.m. at the Wasatch County Senior Center. Candidates will answer questions about public trust, investigations into the sheriff's office, growth, budgets, ICE, and the future of law enforcement in Wasatch County. We'll see you in Heber Wednesday, May 27th at 6 p.m. at the Wasatch County Senior Center.

0: There's the weekend blinding lights here on KPCW. We also had Supertramp, Dreamer, and Fantastic Cat kicking things off with Donnie Takes the Bus. Well, coming up Tuesday morning on the next This Green Earth, Seth and Claire are going to discuss the impacts of climate change on forest health with University of Utah biology professor William Anderegg. Carbon markets are reportedly underestimating the risks U.S. forests face from climate change. Maps produced in a recent Utah-led study provide a look at where the risk of loss from fire, insects, and drought are most elevated. Then they'll get an update on American Prairie's efforts to create one of the largest nature reserves in the United States. They'll check in on their current projects, including bison restoration. That's all on the next This Green Earth. That's Tuesday mornings in the 9 a.m. hour right here on KPCW. Don't miss it.
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0: All right, let's get back to the music. Last set of the day for me, kicking it off with a Fresh Track Friday replay from the Vindies. This is Keeping It Real.

That's a bit of a deep cut from the 90s. It's the Flies, Got You Where I Want You. We also had a little Zeppelin in there, Good Times, Bad Times, and the Vindies, Rocking It Out, Keeping It Real. That was a Fresh Track Friday replay. All right, we got time for one more. Last song of the day for me, it's the Jay Giles Band, Love Stinks.

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0: Well, local time is now 1 o'clock, and that's going to do it for me. Jolene's going to come in next and take you through the rest of the afternoon all the way to 6 o'clock when it's All Songs Considered and Alt Latino at 6:30. Thanks again for spending some time with me today. Thanks for spending your time with KPCW. Enjoy the rest of your holiday weekend. And remember, take some pause tomorrow and honor our fallen soldiers on Memorial Day. That's what it is all about. All right. Well, you have a great rest of your Sunday. Great week. I'll chat with you again Friday morning for the Community Campfire. 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
1: Live from NPR News in Washington, I'm Nora Rahm. President Trump says he expects an agreement to be announced soon on ending the U.S.-Iran war. But no details have been made public, and Iran has not stated where it stands on the proposal. NPR's Greg Myrie has more.
2: President Trump said Saturday on Truth Social that an agreement has been largely negotiated, but he acknowledged details were still being worked out. The president claimed the agreement would reopen the Strait of Hormuz, though he didn't provide specifics. Trump took to Truth Social again on Sunday to say that the deal under negotiation would keep Iran from getting a nuclear weapon. The proposed deal appears to leave many of these difficult questions for further negotiation. Iranian officials and media reports say the U.S. and Iran have been making progress, but add that differences remain on key issues. Greg Myrie, NPR News, Washington.
1: Although there have been few details released about a proposed agreement, there is much speculation. Republican Senator Tom Tillis has questions about just what the U.S. will accept on Iran's nuclear program. He notes that Defense Secretary Pete Hegseth had said the U.S. would soon recover Iran's nuclear material.
3: We were told about 11 weeks ago by Hegseth and the Department of Defense that they had obliterated Iran's defenses, and it was just a matter of time before we had the nuclear material. Now we're talking about a posture where we may accept the nuclear material remaining in Iran. How does that make sense at all? Also, a 60-day ceasefire and expecting that they're going to clear the Strait of Hormuz before the terms of the deal are established also seems questionable to me.
1: Tillis was interviewed on CNN. Russia launched an intense missile and drone attack on Ukraine early today. Local officials say at least two people were killed. Ukrainian President Volodymyr Zelensky said Russia struck a city near Kyiv with a hypersonic ballistic missile, which can carry nuclear warheads. The Justice Department announced it's bringing on more than 80 new immigration judges. The DOJ says this is the largest class in the agency's history. NPR's Jimena Bustillo reports.
4: The new immigration judges were hired to work across the Justice Department's 70 immigration courts. Last year, the Trump administration fired over 100 judges and several more resigned or retired, resulting in a 25% drop in the number of judges to hear immigrants' cases. On the day the new cohort was announced, several immigration judges, including in New York and Concord, were terminated. In a statement announcing the new class, Acting Attorney General Todd Blanche said that the administration is committed to reestablishing an immigration judge corps that is dedicated to restoring the rule of law in the immigration system. There has been pressure on judges to reduce a 3 million case backlog. Jimena Bustillo, NPR News.
1: This is NPR News. The Secret Service shot and killed a man near the White House last night. Officials say he had pulled a weapon from his backpack when he was approaching a security checkpoint and started firing. A bystander was injured. President Trump was in the White House at the time but was not affected. A new study finds teenagers, on average, average almost an hour on their phones on school nights, most of it on social media. NPR's Ritu Chatterjee reports.
5: The study included more than 650 teens who downloaded an app on their smartphone, allowing researchers to passively monitor their phone use. Study author Dr. Jason Nagata is a pediatrician at the University of California, San Francisco. He says on average, teens spend more than 50 minutes on their phones between 10 p.m. and 6 a.m. on school nights. And nearly half were on their phone at some point between midnight and 4 a.m.
6: These are important windows when most children should be asleep, and the recommendation is that kids get 10 hours or 8 to 10 hours a night.
5: He says 65% of weeknight screen time was spent on social media apps like TikTok, Instagram, and YouTube. A smaller share was spent on entertainment apps and video games. The results appear in JAMA Pediatrics. Ritu Chatterjee, NPR News.
1: Americans taking road trips this Memorial Day weekend are finding higher gasoline prices than last year. The motorist group AAA says the national average for a gallon of gas today is $4.51 for regular. It was $3.18 at this time last year. I'm Nora Rahm, NPR News in Washington.
7: 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This is NPR.
8: And this is KPCW Park City. Good afternoon. This is Jolene Crosman with you this afternoon. Hope you're having a nice day. It's Memorial Day weekend, and there's all kinds of things sometimes that are going on. Some people are just out of town, so you might, or maybe you're in town because it's the holiday weekend. And if you are, well, welcome. And if you have songs that you want to hear or bands, let me know. 435-655-8255. Some of us are just working a lot for this weekend, so everybody else can get and out there and have a good time. Hey, let's check on this weather. A lot of clouds out there. There's a high pressure building over parts of the state and bringing us warmer temperatures, which is nice because it's that time of year where you kind of want to get out there and do stuff in the with, you know, the sun and stuff. Although there's no sun right now. It's just peeking through some of the clouds, but it'll be on and off today. Partly cloudy right now, 78 degrees in Heber City. Looking for a high to get up to 81 potentially this afternoon. And then tonight, a low of 42. And then tomorrow from Memorial Day, it's 82 degrees with a slight chance of thunderstorms in the afternoon. And that could continue, though, Monday night into Tuesday, there could be some showers in the Wasatch Back. But by Wednesday, it kind of clears up. And let's look and see what Old Town looks like. Right now in Park City, Old Town, it's 69 degrees right now. And there is that little 10% chance of thunderstorms. Maybe at the higher elevation, you might see that. High of 75 is what they're predicting today. Low of 49 for this evening, partly cloudy skies. And then a high of 77 tomorrow with a slight more of chance of thunderstorms, 20% chance on Memorial Day. But it looks like it's later on in the afternoon, so you know you can get your Memorial Day festivities or whatever you end up doing, or you know, respect to those that are no longer with us earlier in the day. A low of 50 for tomorrow night, and then once again we're having a little more moisture come in on Tuesday into Tuesday night. So just be aware of that. All right, we're going to get to some music in just a moment.
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8: All right, well, I don't know if I said my name before, but this is Jolene Crosman with you. And I'll be here till 6. At 6, we do have All Songs Considered. Let's start things off with the Talking Heads, Stay Up Late, KPCW Park City.

0: Rolling Stones, Can't You Hear Me Knocking. You're listening to KPCW Park City. This is Jolene Crosman with you this afternoon. Hope you're having a good day. It's 1:19, and the Park City Sunrise Rotary Club, you know, those morning people, they're now accepting applications for the 2026 Community Grants Program. 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Organizations in Summit and Wasatch counties are encouraged to apply, with grants typically ranging from $500 to $1,500. 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And you can find this information that I'm reading just right now on our website, kpcw.org, under the Community Calendar tab. Just look under Sunrise Rotary, and you'll be able to pull this up. And it'll also take you to the link to register or apply for it, all that kind of stuff.
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0: All right, we got Lost and Found coming up in at the bottom of the hour. But before that, we've got music from Royal Otis, Who's Your Boyfriend, Young the Giant, Different Kind of Love. And right now, this next song is requested music by Shannon, a listener here at, in the Park City area. Here's Echo and the Bunny Man, Stormy Weather, KPCW Park City.

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1: All right, checking out the Lost and Found. Donna found over on the Rambler Trail a key fob, and it was found on Rambler, left in the North Round Valley Trailhead basket. That's where it's located, at least right now. That's where she found the, well, she found the fob on the trail, left it over there. This was on the 24th, so that was today. 435-513-0829. If you need more information, ask Donna about the key. Sarah lost a black wallet with kids' ID and two debit cards. This was over at Kimball Junction. 201-679-1421 to reach Sarah. Cameron lost a Scram Axis pod shifter. I'm assuming it's something to do with a bike, possibly. Park City Mountain Resort between the top of Jenny and the top of section of Loose Moose. And this was on the 20th. 435-640-4323. And Ashley lost a small dog with a collar. This was on Daly Avenue on the 20th. 520-548-9473. If you've seen this pup, give Ashley a call. I'm sure she's worried sick. Let's do one found. Sarah found over at Round Valley a Wells Fargo credit card belonging to Robert Burleson. And this was on the 16th. And 949-355-5506 is the number to reach Sarah about this credit card. So if you know this person, let him know that, well, it's been found, the credit card. You can see all this information on our website, kpcw.org.
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1: It always cuts off. All right. Well, anyway, it's consistent. Ringo Starr and his all-star band will be at the Eccles Theater. That's the Delta Hall is where it is, at the Eccles Theater. This is on June 1st, so it's coming up. So one showing down in Salt Lake City on June 1st. Here's Ringo Starr. I'm the greatest. KPCW Park City.

0: That was No Doubt with It's My Life. Before that, Paramore with Still Into You, and starting that music set off, we heard from Ringo Starr, I'm the Greatest, KPCW Park City.
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0: 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Sounds like fun, doesn't it? I'm just ready for summer. And the sun is coming out right now. Clouds are parting a little bit, which is good. Our current time is 1:47. At the top of the hour, we have NPR headline news, and we'll go over the weather. In the meantime, a little more music. Here's Anders Osborne with Stoned, Drunk, and Naked.

0: That was the Smashing Pumpkins with Today. Before that, Bridget Call, Smee Baby with Slumber Party was the song. And we started things off with Anders Osborne and Stoned, Drunk, and Naked. Lovely.
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0: 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I'm Jolene Crosman here with you until 6 o'clock. Right now it's 2 o'clock. We've got headline news coming up next, followed by local weather. Stay with us.
2: Live from NPR News in Washington, I'm Nora Rahm. Secretary of State Marco Rubio has said it's possible that soon there'll be, quote, good news on a deal with Iran to end the latest Mideast war. NPR's Dia Hadid reports.
3: The Secretary of State spoke to media with his Indian counterpart, S.J. Shankar.
4: I do think perhaps there is the possibility that over the next few hours, the world will get some good news.
3: Rubio said good news would be in regards to the Strait of Hormuz, a key global route for oil and gas. It's been blocked since the war began, pushing up fuel and food prices. Rubio says the good news would also likely involve
4: a process that can ultimately leave us where the president wants us to be, and that is a world that no longer has to be in fear or worry about an Iranian nuclear weapon.
3: Still, statements by both sides suggest they remain far apart on what Iran will do with its enriched uranium. Dia Hadid, NPR News, New Delhi.
2: The Justice Department has removed hundreds of online records related to the January 6th insurrection from its website. The Trump administration calls the material political messaging, while critics argue it's an effort to reshape public memory of the Capitol attack. NPR's Windsor Johnston reports.
5: The deleted records include news releases detailing the criminal charges, convictions, and prison sentences tied to the January 6th attack on the U.S. Capitol building. The Justice Department says the material amounted to partisan propaganda left behind by the previous administration. Critics say removing the records would erase a public accounting of the insurrection when Trump supporters stormed the Capitol in an attempt to stop the certification of the 2020 election results. Trump, on his first day back in office, issued sweeping pardons and commutations for more than 1,500 people charged in connection with the riot, including some convicted of assaulting police officers. Windsor Johnston, NPR News, Washington.
2: The Supreme Court's recent decision to weaken the Voting Rights Act is making it harder to challenge voting maps that discriminate against racial minority voters. NPR's Hansi Luong has more on the story.
6: NPR analyzed federal court records and found active legal fights over at least 17 voting maps or election systems for state legislatures, county commissions, school boards, or other local governments. All of them are reckoning with the Supreme Court's conservative supermajority's decision to strike down a Louisiana congressional map as an unconstitutional racial gerrymander. That ruling weakened longstanding Voting Rights Act protections against racial discrimination and redistricting for places where voting is racially polarized. Most of the active legal fights grappling with that decision were brought by black voters in the South, but not all. Native American voters are in a legal fight over North Dakota's legislative map, and Latino voters are challenging how members of a local Pennsylvania school board are elected. Hansi Luong, NPR News.
2: This is NPR News. Nearly 50,000 people are still out of their homes in Orange County, California, with no estimate on when they can return. A damaged chemical tank is overheating. There's concern it could explode. Special educators are some of the hardiest to retain. NPR's Jonaki Mehta reports artificial intelligence could help.
7: Being a special ed teacher means having a long list of responsibilities and often not enough time in the day. That includes writing IEPs, legally mandated documents that serve as tailored education plans for each child.
8: And, you know, the key term is individualized. No two kids are the same.
7: That's special ed teacher Maria Sibu, who says teachers like her must know their students' unique learning styles intimately and have a knowledge of complex laws, all to make sure students get a quality education. But all the paperwork leaves teachers burned out, so an increasing number of them are using AI to help write those IEPs. Research is showing that if it's done safely and with the right training, it can actually improve the quality of the work and give teachers more time to work directly with students. Janaki Mehta, NPR News.
2: Both the U.S. and the U.S. Postal Service celebrate their 250th anniversary this year. In honor, the Postal Service asked people to vote on which of 25 stamps from the recent past should be reissued. The people have spoken. Mr. Rogers, Executive Vice President Isaac Cronkite, says that it was issued in 2018 with a print run of 12 million. He said that sounds like a lot, but it sold out in a few weeks. I'm Nora Rahm, NPR News in Washington.
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0: Good afternoon. You're listening to KPCW Park City. This is Jolene with you this afternoon. Hope you're having a really nice day. The temperature, it's pretty nice out there. It's warm. It's fairly dry. There could be some showers, afternoon showers up in the higher elevation. Not much is expected, if at all, but there might be. The temperatures are warming up nicely, and we do have some sun popping through the clouds, which is good. 69 degrees right now in Park City, and we're looking for a high of 75 today, low of 49 tonight, and then tomorrow, a high of 77. Later on tomorrow, there could be a chance, about a 20% chance of some thunderstorms. Looks like there might be a little more rain or more of a percentage of chance of thunderstorms and showers on Tuesday, so just be aware of that. In Heber right now, it's partly cloudy, 80 degrees. Sun's probably popping out over there, too. A low of 42 for tonight, high of 82 tomorrow, and then some afternoon showers, about a 20% chance of thunderstorms later on in the day tomorrow, so just be aware of that. Hope you're having a really nice day. We've got music requested here coming up in just a little bit. We're going to start things off, though, with some music by the Black Keys. You Got to Lose, then Iris DeMent, who was in concert just recently at the Egyptian. Hope you got to see that, possibly. Let the Mystery Be, and then also we're going to finish the first music set off with Josh Kelly, We Don't Need the Money. Well, we all need the money, don't we? But first, a quick word from our supporters.
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0: Park City Pride is on May 31st. 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
0: All right, back to some music, and then we have the Lost and Found at the bottom of the hour. Let's see what we have. Right now we've got Dave Matthews Band, What Would You Say?

0: 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Hope you got to hear that. Foster the People was before that. I would do anything for you. And starting that music set off, Dave Matthews Band with What Would You Say?
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0: All right, checking out our Lost and Found, which you can follow along with while I'm reading it on our website, kpcw.org. And Christopher lost a sapphire and diamond ring with silver and gold band. This was on the 9th, so it was a while ago, on Main Street, Park City, possibly over by Harvest. And if you've seen it, he'd love to hear from you. 714-400-8481. Brooke found a Jeep key on Main Street on the 14th, 435-901-4015. And Poppy found a Motorola Razr phone, and it's gray, looks newish, and this was on the 14th, Ute Boulevard by Basin Rec. 435-649-9004. I guess we have it here, possibly. But anyway, just let us know, and then maybe we can get that back to you. Matt lost on the 15th a Garmin Edge 540 GPS bike computer. This is that time of year, we don't want to lose those. Park City Mountain Village lower parking lot. 301-602-8364. If you've seen it, let him know, and he'd be happy to meet you, I'm sure.
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0: Jack Johnson with Bubble Toes. Before that, the Eagles' Tequila Sunrise here on KPCW Park City. It's 2:45. This is Jolene Crosman with you this afternoon. And if you're thinking about, well, what am I going to do later on today? I don't have to work tomorrow or I don't have school tomorrow. Well, the Park City Film presents Space Cowboy. The last showing is today at 6 p.m. at the Jim Santee Auditorium. And the Space Cowboy movie is a pioneer of skydiving cinematography, Joe Jennings, looks back on a lifetime of creating iconic moments in film and television while he tries to pull off his most ambitious stunt yet, turning a dreamlike vision into reality. For tickets and more information, please visit parkcityfilm.org.
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3: 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Recreation, Arts, and Parks Cultural Grant supports organizations that enrich the overall quality of life for residents throughout the county.
0: Coming up in about 13 minutes, top of the hour, in other words, NPR headline news. They're going to go over the U.S.-Iran possible deal that might be out there. We'll look forward to that. And they're also going to talk about the spring housing market and what's happening with the housing market, gas price shortage. And then they're going to also talk about the box office. They always like to have a little something to kind of finish off with the box office. So stick around for all of that, and then we'll have the local weather after the news. So keep that in mind. But first, some more music. Here's Collective Soul with The World I Know, KPCW, Park City.

0: Tom Petty and the Heartbreakers with Learning to Fly. Before that, The Strokes with The Adults Are Talking. And starting that music set off, we heard from Collective Soul, The World I Know.
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0: 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I'm Jolene Crosman with you till 6 o'clock. At 6, we've got All Songs Considered. Right now, though, we have NPR Headline News. It's 3 o'clock.
5: Live from NPR News in Washington, I'm Janine Herbst. President Trump says he expects an agreement to be announced soon on ending the U.S.-Israeli war in Iran. But no details have been made public, and Iran hasn't said where it stands on the proposal. NPR's Greg Myrie has more.
6: President Trump said Saturday on Truth Social that an agreement has been largely negotiated, but he acknowledged details were still being worked out. The president claimed the agreement would reopen the Strait of Hormuz, though he didn't provide specifics. Trump took to Truth Social again on Sunday to say that the deal under negotiation would keep Iran from getting a nuclear weapon. The proposed deal appears to leave many of these difficult questions for further negotiations. Iranian officials and media reports say the U.S. and Iran have been making progress, but add that differences remain on key issues. Greg Myrie, NPR News, Washington.
5: The head of Customs and Border Protection told Congress that his agents followed agency policy, this in response to questions about the death of a blind man released from their custody. NPR's Jimeno Bustillo has more.
7: In a letter first shared with NPR, CBP Commissioner Rodney Scott said Nurul Amin Shah Alam did not display signs of distress and his agents observed no disability requiring special assistance. Shah Alam was a 56-year-old, mostly blind Rohingya refugee who was found dead in Buffalo, New York, several days after he was released from immigration custody. The comments by Scott were made in response to questions from New York Senator Kirsten Gillibrand. Scott said the Office of Professional Responsibility opened an ongoing investigation and that the Homeland Security Department's Inspector General was notified. Jimena Bustillo, NPR News.
5: Spring is normally peak buying time for houses, but the housing market has been stagnant for the last 3 years, due in a large part to high mortgage rates. NPR Stephen Basaha reports, so far this spring, the selling season has also been a bit tepid.
8: There are some positive signs. Contract signings for homes were up 4.5% year over year. But signings in April are still about 9% lower than they were 4 years ago. Wesley Harvey is a real estate agent in Nashville. He says demand picked up when average mortgage rates fell below 6% in February. But the war against Iran has sent those rates back up.
9: And then sure enough, when the interest rates start peaking back up, you see that demand drop. And I've seen it on both the buying side and as a listing agent.
8: Mortgage rates are now about 6.5%, their highest level since August. Stephen Masaha, NPR News.
5: As Americans take road trips this holiday weekend, gas prices continue to rise. The average price for a gallon of regular is $4.51 a gallon today. That's according to AAA. You're listening to NPR News. Seven aerospace companies have started work on the technologies that will be needed for NASA's next major space-based telescope. As Joe Pelka reports, the observatory is intended to study planets orbiting stars outside our solar system.
10: The telescope has the working title of the Habitable Worlds Observatory. As the name suggests, the goal is to make measurements of planets that might, possibly, harbor some form of life. To do that, aerospace engineers will need to develop some new technologies. For example, sunshields that can block the light from the stars around which the distant planets rotate, and cameras that can be pointed precisely for long periods of time so they can capture the faint light from these distant objects. Scientists will also have to decide what types of signals will convince them that a planet orbiting another star might actually harbor life. Assuming all the technical hurdles can be overcome, launch of the Habitable Worlds Observatory is likely more than a decade away. For NPR News, I'm Joe Palca.
5: At the weekend box office, Star Wars, The Mandalorian, and Grogu took the top spot with an estimated $82 million in ticket sales. It's a continuation of the Disney Plus series, and it's a spin-off of The Mandalorian, but it is at the low end of Disney-era Star Wars releases in terms of money. In second place, the focus features horror film Obsession, with $22 million in its second weekend. The studio acquired the micro-budget movie for around $15 million. In third place, the Michael Jackson biopic Michael, with $20 million. That movie has made more than $780 million so far. I'm Janine Herbst, NPR News in Washington.
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0: And this is KPCW Park City. Hope you're having a really nice Sunday. It's a nice long weekend for many people, and some people just start taking off and going out of town this whole week. And then the kids, well, it's just around the corner, and they'll be out of school, ready to have some fun. Memorial Day weekend is definitely kind of symbolic of the beginning of summer, and a lot of times the pools start to open, all kinds of things happen, and you can get those white sandals, those white shoes, those white pants, those white shorts, bring them all out, get just walk around the house wearing everything, all those white things at once. No, I'm just kidding. But anyway, it's that time of year. You can wear it now, so it's good. It's all good. Looking at the weather, and let's see if it's cooperating for all those white shorts. It's 81 degrees right now in Heber City, so I'd say so. Yeah, it works. And it's clear, it says. Tonight, though, could be partly cloudy, a low of 42, so it's back to sweater weather. 82 for your high tomorrow, and a slight chance, or a 20% chance, later in the day of thunderstorms. They said there could be a chance of that in the Wasatch back today, too. And I did see some sprinkles when I drove in earlier, but nothing since then. So it might just be maybe at the higher elevation. It's a really low chance, though, of anything. And then tomorrow night, same thing. Mostly cloudy skies, low of 44. And the chance of thunderstorms continues Monday evening into Tuesday, where it kind of increases to a 40% chance. That's what it is over in the Heber Valley area. In Park City right now, it's 73 degrees. The sun is definitely popping out right now, but there are clouds that are going to move right in again. So just be aware of that. Low of 49 for tonight in the Old Town area. 77 for your high tomorrow for Memorial Day. Mostly sunny skies, then a chance of thunderstorms later in the afternoon, and a low of 50 for tomorrow night. So just kind of got something. It seems like there's something moving in. They said it was a high pressure, though, that was making it nice and warm, which I'm ready for the warm temperatures, especially now that we are looking at Memorial Day weekend, or that's what it is. So it's time for some warm weather in my book. I don't know about you. Anyway, if you are in town and you're listening, or if you're new in town and you're listening, you can text or call me 435-655-8255, and I could play a song that you might want to hear. Let me know, and I'd be happy to help you out.
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0: All right, this next music set, we're going to hear from Neon Trees, and the song is Animal, a somber with Undressed. And right now, this is Jackson Brown. We're going back a little bit, and the song is Boulevard.

0: Little Neon Trees Animal. You're listening to KPCW Park City. It's 319, and coming up tomorrow morning on Mountain Money, Roger and Kevin will speak with author Matt Allegio about his book, The Secret Subway. It's a fascinating story of Alfred Beach, the man who successfully built a pneumatic subway beneath Broadway in the mid-19th century. Then they're going to speak with Gabriel Sherman, author of Bonfire of the Murdochs. It's the real-life story of the family drama over who would succeed Rupert Murdoch to control his vast media empire. I think there was a show kind of based on that, right? All this and more tomorrow morning at 9 a.m. on Mountain Money, only here on KPCW. So if you're not working and you're listening to the radio, turn it on. You might find it very interesting.
1: Three Republicans are running to become Wasatch County Sheriff, and KPCW and the Wasatch Record are hosting a candidate forum to help voters decide. 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We'll see you in Heber City Wednesday, May 27th at 6 p.m. at the Wasatch County Senior Center.
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0: 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Lost and Found at the bottom of the hour. Here's the Grateful Dead, Clementine.

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0: All right, checking out the Lost and Found, you can go on our website, kpcw.org, and you can see it under Community Calendar. That's also how you list something, if you lose something or find it. And if you do lose something in the Wasatch back, go to that same spot, and you can see a whole list of resources to contact. Maybe you were on the bus. Maybe you were over at, I don't know, Heber Valley Animal Shelter, or maybe you lost your animal and you want to check with them and see if they've gotten your animal or your dog, your cat, they picked it up, or your guinea pig, whatever the case might be. But you can see a whole bunch of resources to contact there. So keep that in mind. That is on our website, kpcw.org. Donna found a key fob. She found it over at Rambler Trail, left at the North Round Valley Trailhead Basket. That's where she placed this key fob. And this was by Donna. And this was that was today, 435-513-0829. If you have questions, you can call her. Sarah lost a black wallet. It's a kid's ID and two debit cards inside over at Kimball Junction on the 23rd yesterday, 201-679-1421. And Cameron lost it's a SRAM Axis Pod Shifter. Okay, and that's over at Park City Mountain Resort between the top of Jenny's and the top section of Loose Moose. 435-640-4323. If you found something like that, give Cameron a call. He'd love to hear from you. All right, we're going to get right back into the music, and we're going to start things off with Van Morrison's Domino.

0: Little YouTube, Pride in the Name of Love. Before that, Broken Bells, The High Road, and before that, Van Morrison, Domino.
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0: All right, and you want to check out how strong you are and how in shape you are? 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And for more information, visit summitcommunitygardens.org/calendar. And when I say about, you know, see how great a shape you're in, because you think you might be in really good shape. Oh, you can bike, you can hike. But then when you do yoga, you're like the next day, you're like, oh my gosh, I am so sore. But it sounds wonderful. It's family and it's for all levels. So sounds like a good deal. Anyway, you can check that out even on our website. You can register there too by going to kpcw.org under the community calendar. Look for family yoga. All right. This next song is requested by Mark in Oakley, who said, I guess you guys are getting some summer weather where there's a big old cloud over top overhead, but there's, you know, there's sun probably around there too. So here we go. This is Chuck Prophet with Summertime Thing.

0: That was Death Cab for Cutie, Here to Forever. Before that, Biba Doobie with All I Did Was Dream of You. I love some of these names of these bands, too. It is 3:59.
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3: Live from NPR News in Washington, I'm Janine Hurst. President Trump says a deal with Iran may be near, but as NPR's Mara Liasson reports, some Republicans in Congress are concerned about the terms.
4: President Trump posted on Truth Social that negotiations are, quote, proceeding in an orderly and constructive manner, and that, quote, the blockade will remain in full force and effect until an agreement is reached, certified, and signed. Iranian officials say the agreement would allow for more talks over the next 60 days and would not include a discussion of Iran's nuclear program. Trump has announced impending deals with Iran before that have never materialized, and some Republicans in Congress are skeptical, saying that the deal would allow Iran to retain its nuclear ambitions, and while it may open the Strait of Hormuz for now, it would leave Iran with the power to close it again. Mara Liasson, NPR News.
3: Europe has condemned Russia's use of a high-speed ballistic missile on Ukraine in overnight strikes Saturday. NPR's Eleanor Beardsley reports the mid-range ballistic missile puts much of Europe within range.
5: German Chancellor Friedrich Merz condemned the attack with an Oreshnik missile as a, quote, reckless escalation in a post on X and reaffirmed Germany's support for Ukraine. French President Emmanuel Macron described the reported use of the nuclear-capable missile as a sign of both a stalled Russian war effort and a dangerous escalation. The assault, said European Commission President Ursula von der Leyen, demonstrates the Kremlin's brutality and disregard for both human life and peace negotiations. The Oreshnik's first known use came in a strike on the Ukrainian city of Dnipro in 2024. The missile has since become one of the Kremlin's most closely watched weapons systems. Eleanor Beardsley, NPR News, Paris.
3: In Orange County, California, firefighters are working around the clock to prevent a catastrophic failure of a toxic chemical tank. They're hoping to get crucial data on the temperature inside the tank, which fire officials say is rising. They're using drones to monitor that temperature and then spraying water over the tanks to cool it. Fire Chief T.J. McGovern says an overnight inspection of the tank found a crack in the tank that could be relieving the pressure inside.
6: What we're doing is we are vetting and validating that information. With this new information, it could change our trajectory and our strategy to this event.
3: Tens of thousands of residents have been forced to flee. Law enforcement says an adult male bystander who was hit when Secret Service agents exchanged fire with a gunman near the White House last night is in stable condition today. It's not clear who shot him. This as the investigators look for a motive into the shooting. Police say 21-year-old Nasir Best of Dundalk, Maryland, approached the White House complex, took a gun from his bag and started shooting. Secret Service agents returned that fire, killing him. You're listening to NPR News from Washington. Hollywood's Memorial Day weekend is shaping up to be pretty healthy, even with an underperforming Star Wars adventure. NPR's Bob Mondello has more.
7: The Bounty Hunters Mandalorian and Grogu will be collecting just over $100 million during this four-day weekend.
8: Good shot, baby!
7: Terrific for most films.
9: It's worth a lot more than the bounty on that imp.
7: But on the low end for a Star Wars installment.
10: Let's call it an advance on the next mission.
7: Still, for once, Hollywood is offering backup. The thriller Obsession is riding great word of mouth to a $28 million weekend, up sharply from its first week. It zipped past the Michael Jackson biopic Michael for second place, and two other holdovers, Devil Devil Wears Prada 2 and Sheep Detectives are rounding out the top five in the mid-teens, all of which will result in a Memorial Day weekend that tops $220 million, right in line with holiday numbers from before the pandemic. Bob Mondello, NPR News.
3: On a holiday-shortened trading week on Wall Street this week, investors will keep an eye on closely watched inflation report that's due out this week, as people worry about rising inflation and surging gas and food prices. Inflation spiked recently as energy prices surged because of the war with Iran. New Fed Chair Kevin Warsh and a group of Fed governors will decide what to do about it. On the board of the Fed governors, former Chair Jerome Powell. Meanwhile, stocks rose last week. For the week, the Dow was up 2.4%, the Nasdaq up 0.5%, and the S&P 500 up 1.1%. I'm Janine Hurst, and you're listening to NPR News from Washington.
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0: Good afternoon. You're listening to KPCW Park City. This is Jolene Crosby with you. I am here until 6. At 6, you know, it's Sunday. We have All Songs Considered. 6:30, it's Alt Latino. And at 7, it's back to the sound you love, the music you love, and the DJ you love, Joe Neff. She'll be here. She always has some kind of, well, information about this day in music. She also has sometimes contests, all kinds of fun things. So it's always worth listening in at 7 o'clock to Joe Neff here on KPCW. All right, we're going to get to some music in just a moment, but first we're going to look at what's going on with this weather. It seems a lot more like summer. We've got people telling me that there's some storm clouds overhead, and then all of a sudden it's sunny again. And that is summertime weather, isn't it? In Heber right now, it's clear and 78 degrees. Tonight, though, it's going to be a low of 42, so keep those sweatshirts or a little jacket ready if you're going to be outside. Partly cloudy skies tonight. Tomorrow, mostly sunny. A slight chance of thunderstorms in the afternoon, about a 20% chance. And then those little thunderstorms will continue Monday into Monday evening, and then into Tuesday. So I guess whatever it is that is moving across the state is bringing a little bit of moisture, at least to the what I was reading earlier, that it is into the mountain area. So maybe that's why even the Heber Valley or the Wasatch Back, because Tuesday says a 40% chance of some showers and a high of 77. But warm temperatures, nice warm temperatures, which is great. And in Park City right now, it is 73 degrees, a low of 49 tonight, partly cloudy skies. Tomorrow, high of 77. Once again, a 20% chance of thunderstorms later in the day. And then mostly cloudy tomorrow night, low of 50 and a high of 72 for Tuesday, and a 30% chance of showers. So it's kind of the week. It looks like we have a little bit of all of that, just a little chance of showers here and there. So just kind of check the weather before you go out. If you're going to do a big hike and you're going to summit the mountain, you want to make sure that it's not going to be thunderstorms out there. So just be careful. All right, we're going to get to some requested music in just a moment, but first a quick word from our supporters.
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0: All right, this next song is requested by Terry Crosman in Birmingham, Alabama, Listening Like a Local. Appreciate the request. Here's American Pie, Don McLean.
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1: You're one of my kind. I Need You Tonight by INXS. 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
1: All right, and is grateful for 20 years at the Ice Arena. This is going to be on May 29th. So Park City Ice Arena is celebrating 20 years of serving this amazing community, and everyone's invited to the party. It's always fun to have a party, right? Head to the Ice Arena on May 29th for a special community celebration with free skating admission and free skate rentals from 6:30 to 9 p.m. You can enjoy live music on the ice from the Silver King Rocking Band, plus delicious food from the Happy Tummy food truck. Oh, that sounds like fun. Bring your family and friends, hit the ice, enjoy great music and food, and celebrate 20 wonderful years at Park City Ice Arena. And they can't wait to see you there. And I guess we'll be skating on May 29th. That's kind of cool, right? Let's see. That's just about 5 days away. So if you're interested, head on over there on May 29th. All right, back to some more music. We've got the Lost and Found coming up at the bottom of the hour. Stay with us.

That was Camp. The song is Mistakes. Before that was an interesting song that was in there, Tubular Bells. It's from The Exorcist. I don't know if you've ever seen that movie. That brings back, that's a classic from a long time ago. Mike Oldfield was that. And before that was Monrovia with Heavy Foot. You're listening to KPCW Park City. It's 4:32, so it's time for the Lost and Found.

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1: All right, checking out the Lost and Found, we have Ashley, who lost a small dog with a collar over on Daly Avenue. This was on the 20th. 520-548-9473. Ashley would love to hear from you if you've seen her dog. Eric lost a gold chain. He lost it Trailside East Lower Turf Soccer Field. 989-513-0706. And he lost it on the 19th. And Rebecca lost over at Whole Foods a small, stretchy wallet with a few credit cards and a little bit of cash. And this was on the 16th for Rebecca, it looks like Trister, I think it is. The number is 303-601-0064 to reach Rebecca about her wallet. And if you've lost something and you listed on here, or you found something and listed on here, but it's no longer lost, but it's been found, and we need to remove the item, you just need to let us know, and we'd be happy to take care of that for you. 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
1: All right, back to some music, and this is Sister Wives. It says they're possibly, oh, they are in concert. They're going to be at the Stateroom down in Salt Lake City on Friday, May the 29th. So that's coming up. Just FYI, here's Sister Wives, Don't Call.

The number you have reached is no longer in service. Calls are being taken by 382-5968. Look it up.

0: Such a nice version of that song, Everlong by the Foo Fighters, acoustic version. Love acoustic. Before that was Jimmy Buffett, Boat Drinks. I could go for one of those right now. I don't know about you. It just seems like perfect time period for some boat drinks, getting out on a boat, right? Hey, I was just reminded by Mark in Oakley that today is Bob Dylan's birthday. He turned 85 years old today. And so we're going to play some Bob Dylan in just a moment. So anyway, happy birthday, Bob.
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0: All right, here's a classic by Bob Dylan and Joan Baez with It Ain't Me, Babe, and it's a live version, KPCW Park City.

All right. And Bob Dylan wrote this next song in 1962. It's Don't Think Twice, It's All Right. But this version is being sung by Billy Strings with help by Brian Sutton. Here he goes. Don't Think Twice, It's All Right.

0: That was Deer Tick with Mary Singletary. Interesting name of band. Billy Strings before that with Don't Think Twice, It's All Right. 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
0: 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I'm Jolene Crosman with you for one more hour. Current time is 5 o'clock. We've got NPR News coming up next. They're going to have more on the Indianapolis 500, also about a building that collapsed in the Philippines, and they're going to talk about the California chemical issue that's going on over there where they had to evacuate all those people. Plus, Israel and Iran deal and what the reaction is to the Trump deal. So we'll listen to that next. Stay with us. It's News is Now.
4: Live from NPR News in Washington, I'm Janine Herbst. President Trump says a potential agreement involving Iran has been, quote, largely negotiated. But as NPR's Jana Raff reports, there are indications from Tehran of major disagreements over key issues.
5: President Trump says reopening the Strait of Hormuz is now largely negotiated with Iran. But Iran's semi-official Fars News Agency says that's not the case. It says a possible initial understanding between the U.S. and Iran would lift U.S. sanctions on Iranian oil while negotiations continue. And after that, it says U.S. military forces would need to withdraw from the strait, while Iran would still retain control over access. The initial agreement would end the war by agreeing to a halt on attacks by both sides. But more controversially, because of Israeli opposition, the Fars News Agency says Iran also still insists on an end to the war in Lebanon at the same time. Jane Araf, NPR News, Beirut.
4: A failed execution in Tennessee is prompting calls for a pause on lethal injections. Tony Gonzalez with member station WPLN reports the state has three executions scheduled this year, but legal challenges are underway.
6: Federal public defenders are pushing for a moratorium on lethal injections in Tennessee to allow legal challenges to be heard. They also want to probe into the protocol and qualifications of those involved. Last week, witnesses described more than an hour of painful attempts as a doctor failed to access a vein for the lethal injection of Tony Carruthers. Tennessee Governor Bill Lee gave Carruthers a reprieve for the rest of the year. Lee halted executions in 2022. An investigation found the state failed to test its lethal drugs or follow its own rules. The protocol was rewritten, and the state has since executed three men. For NPR News, I'm Tony Gonzalez in Nashville.
4: Despite a historically unaffordable housing market, more Gen Zers in their 20s are managing to buy a home. NPR's Jennifer Ludden reports they're outpacing millennials when they were the same age.
7: In Milwaukee, 27-year-old Francisco Vasquez manages a fast food restaurant and just bought a three-bedroom home that cost half the national median price. He saved up aggressively for the down payment, partly while living with his parents.
8: Most of my paycheck, probably like 70%, into just broad index stock.
7: Compared to millennials, Gen Z homebuyers last year were less likely to have student loan debt or get help from parents. That's according to the National Association of Realtors. They were more likely to tap down payment assistance and to be single buyers. Jennifer Ludden, NPR News.
4: Wall Street is closed tomorrow in observance of the Memorial Day federal holiday. 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At the Indy 500 today, Sweden's Felix Rosenqvist won the closest race in history in a final lap showdown. He found a way past Team Penske driver David Malakas, winning by just 0.02 of a second. He bested the win by Alan Sir Jr. in 1992 when he beat Scott Goodyear by 0.04 of a second. And the amount Rosenqvist gets for his win, well, it's not final yet, but it's estimated to come in at around $3.5 to $4 million. Sovereign tribal nations are able to move forward on climate work, this despite the loss of federal funding to address climate change. Ellis Julin with Montana Public Radio has more on how one tribe is mitigating the impacts of longer, hotter wildfire seasons.
9: The Flathead Indian Reservation is home to the Confederated Salish and Kootenai tribes in northwest Montana. When wildfires burn, smoke pools in the glacially carved valley. Wildfire smoke inhalation has negative health impacts, and human-caused climate change is making wildfire seasons longer. Mike Durglow Jr. is the Confederated Salish and Kootenai Tribe's climate change coordinator. This year, he's opening clean air centers in three of the reservation's six towns. They're buildings with proper air filtration that serve as a refuge.
10: It's a place where people can go where they know that the air is going to be good.
9: This is one of several things Durglow's doing as part of the Confederated Tribe's climate action plan. Despite shifts in federal funding, he knows he's doing all he can to prepare his community for a warming world. For NPR News, I'm Ellis Julin in Ronan, Montana.
4: And I'm Janine Herbst, NPR News in Washington.
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0: 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This is Jolene Crosman with you this evening, or almost, well, I guess it's sort of evening now. It's 5:06, so kind of. I'm here until 6 o'clock. At 6, we've got All Songs Considered. At 6:30, it's Alt Latino. And at 7, it's back to The Music You Love with Joan F. So hope you'll stick around for all of that. Weather, what can I say? It's pretty mild. It's not a bad choice of weather at all, kind of warm. We've got a high pressure building over the area, so it's bringing us warm, dry temperatures. Now, there is some, you know, showers a little bit in the forecast, but not much. And from what I've read, that it's mostly in the mountains, the higher elevations, well, which is what we are back here in the Wasatch back. So that's probably why. Partly cloudy right now in the Heber Valley area. Tonight, a low of 42. And then tomorrow for Memorial Day, early in the day, it's going to be, you know, some clouds. And then it will build up and possibly some thunderstorms, about a 20% chance later in the day. High of 82 tomorrow in the Heber area. Low of 44. Tuesday, we got a 40% chance of some showers at the high of 77. But for the most part, it's just, you know, a little shower here or there and some clouds, but warm temperatures, which I know I'm welcoming. I'm excited about that. 76 in Park City right now, low of 49 tonight, high of 77 tomorrow. And once again, that chance of thunderstorms is later in the day. So if you're going to summit, do it early. If you're like me, probably wouldn't do it early. But anyway, summit early. A low of 50 for tomorrow night. And on Tuesday, a 30% chance of showers with a high of 72 degrees. Hope you're having a nice weekend. Maybe you have a nice long weekend. You're out of school. Maybe you're not having to work tomorrow, which is great. For many people, they're off. And also, it's Memorial Day, and so a lot of people go and put flowers on people that have passed, or soldiers, and other people that have fought for this country. So, yeah, I hope your Memorial Day festivities go well. And then some people have just taken off and gone out of town, so I don't know if they're even listening anymore. But the weather is going to cooperate for those campers, those people that will be doing some outdoor activities. So that's a good thing for the most part. Just a little bit of chance of some showers. So anyway, if you've got a song request, this is the last hour while I'm still here. I'd be happy to play that request. 435-655-8255 is the number. And we're going to get things started with a Noah Kahan song, The Great Divide, in just a moment. But first, a quick word from our supporters.
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0: 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Does that make you want to get out on a boat now? It just seems like so much fun. Phoenix before that with Entertainment, and starting that music set off, we heard from Noah Kahan, The Great Divide.
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0: 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The kids are ages 6 to 12, tweens are 10 to 14, and teens 13 to 18. See all camps and summer schedule at kimballartcenter.org/camps. And you can also check it out if you are on our website, on our community calendar. And if you look up Kimball Arts Summer Camps under the community calendar, you'll see an option to click on the link. It'll take you right over to there to visit and see what's available for the camps for your little ones. Nice. All right, Lost and Found's coming up at the bottom of the hour. Here's Midnight Oil, Beds Are Burning.

0: Little Counting Crows there. Love his voice. Great for the summer, for traveling. Love it. All My Friends was the song. It is 5:31, and it's time for the Lost and Found.
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0: All right, checking out the Lost and Found, we have Rush, who found this afternoon Foster Grant reader glasses in a soft case. Doesn't say where, but this was this afternoon. If you're missing them, you're going to read, and you're like, where's my glasses? Well, give Rush a call at 435-901-3492. Donna found a key fob. She found it on Rambler Trail and left it over at North Round Valley Trailhead Basket. And that was Rambler Trail today, or this afternoon, 435-513-0829. We have Sarah, who lost a black wallet with kids' ID and two debit cards. And that was yesterday at Kimball Junction area. Somewhere around there, if you've seen this, give Sarah a call, 201-679-1421. And Cameron lost a SRAM, or I think that's how you say it, SRAM Axe Pod Shifter. And if you know what that is, great. I'm assuming it's something to do with a bike. Park City Mountain Resort, between the top of Jenny's and the top.

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0: That's worth listening to. I swear, I know that gas is going up, but you know, I don't get gas that often. However, groceries, they just constantly go up. That one I notice when I go to the grocery store, I'm like, wow, that's that much now? Everything just seems to be increasing in price. Anyway, well, we just continue on. Here's some more music for you. This is the Red Clay Strays, and it's Demons in Your Choir.

0: That's the Goo Goo Dolls, and the song was Name. 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It's 542. 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
0: All right, it's 5:44, and at the top of the hour, we have All Songs Considered. At 6:30, it's Alt Latino, and at 7, it's back to the music. So hope you'll stick around for all of that. If you're just hanging out in the back deck, maybe having a beverage or doing some gardening, listening into the radio, yeah, that's great. We're glad you're hanging out there with us today. All right, we're going to get some more music in here before the top of the hour happens, and my shift is over. But right now, we're going to get some Bruce Springsteen. Here's Blinded by the Light.

0: All right, and that set we heard from The Boss, Bruce Springsteen, Blinded by the Light. Well, that was for me. And then the next one, Bob Dylan, since it's Bob Dylan's birthday. He's 85 years young today, Mozambique. And right now, that last one, the B-52s, Rome, because everyone that's taken off on this weekend and roaming around. Anyway, just to get you moving and your blood pumping.
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0: Thanks for listening today. I'm Jolene Crosman signing off for this Sunday. I hope you have a really nice week. It looks like the weather's going to be pretty nice. Some clouds, but pretty nice. Nice warm temperatures. 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It's 6 o'clock. We've got All Songs Considered starting next. Have a great, restful day tomorrow if you're off. Thanks for listening.
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5: 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I'm Robin Hilton. I'm here with Dora Levitt. Hey, Dora.
6: Hey, Robin.
5: Did you spend the entire week listening to the massive Drake drop that we got?
6: You know, I spent the entire week saying I really need to listen to all three of the Drake albums.
5: Yeah.
6: And I really need to focus because I think it would be really funny if I picked only three Drake songs.
5: One from each record.
6: Yeah,
5: yes,
6: one exactly, from each record, yes. Obviously. And then I never found the time.
5: It's a lot. I actually did listen to all three albums.
6: Mm-hmm.
5: It's just too much. It's too much music. There were little moments as I was listening along where I thought, if I heard just this one song out of context, mm-hmm. I think that's pretty great. That's a pretty great song. But it's just too much. It all just starts to blur together and it just became a big audio mush.
6: Yeah.
5: He's going to be all over the... He's going to be like the number one spot through the number 10 or 20 spot on the Billboard Hot 100. I thought it was funny. Of all of the songs that I listened to and all of the lines in those songs, I thought the most appropriate line was, all the numbers are final, no t-shirts, no vinyl, y'all about to make me richy like Lionel. First of all, that... Honestly, that's a pretty great line. And yes, we're all about to make you very, very rich. Well, I actually have been spending a lot more time listening to stuff that is on the Billboard Hot 100. I've been trying to listen to more pop music, like popular music. And maybe that sounds ridiculous to most people, but I don't listen to a lot of pop music. I never really have listened to Top 40 radio or anything. But I've been finding a lot of stuff that I genuinely enjoy. Maybe we'll do a whole show about like how to love pop music. But one of the artists that I've been listening to a lot more lately, because we just got a new single from her, is Gracie Abrams. I don't know if you've heard the new single yet. It's called Hit the Wall. Have you?
6: I haven't heard it.
5: You heard that yet? It just came out. She recently announced that she's got a new album coming out. It's called Daughter from Hell. And again, the first single we got from it is called Hit the Wall.